0: alcohol products.
1: But the licensing inspectors, they're just checking for compliance with licensing laws. They don't check the actual products. The government doesn't have a testing facility to test for high levels of methanol, and we've been having to send it to other states.
0: In other news, WA police are investigating a crash after a female motorcyclist died on a major Perth highway. Police believe her bike collided with a ute at the intersection of the Tonkin and Albany highways. The 61-year-old was rushed to hospital but couldn't be saved. An American budget airline, Spirit, has ceased operations, leaving thousands of passengers with cancelled flights. This is Air News. Round 9 of the NRL wrapped up yesterday with all the results. Here's Terry Daniel.
2: It was a huge victory for the Cronulla Sharks over the West Tigers, 52-10 at Shark Park. Cronulla led 18-10 at half-time before scoring 6 unanswered tries in the second half in front of more than 14,000 fans. And the Newcastle Knights have held off a late surge from the South Sydney Rabbitohs to claim a 42-38 victory in front of a Newcastle home crowd. Coach Justin Holbrook says the team had to bounce back.
3: We were actually behind the scoreboard. We had to win it twice, and we're good enough to do that. So that's great character led by KP and all the boys. You can drop your heads there and fall away, but we forced an error, scored ourselves, and then had to come up with a try-saving tackle.
2: In the final game, it was a two-point win for the Penrith Panthers over the Manly Sea Eagles, 18-16. Terry Daniel, Air Sport.
0: The Suns have downed the Giants by 20 points in slippery conditions to wrap up the round of AFL action. It's the first time Gold Coast has beaten GWS since 2021. The Swans held off a fast-finishing Demon side to win by 17 points. And the Brisbane Roar has downed Wellington 2-1 in the first leg of their A-League Women's semi-final. Australian Independent Radio News.
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5: And our weather forecast for the rest of Monday reads partly cloudy, a medium chance of showers, most likely this afternoon and this evening, light winds becoming northerly during the morning, tending northwesterly in the middle of the day, and an expected top today of 20 degrees. And right now we are sitting on a 13.8 degrees outside, so a little bit nippy after what we've been used to in these last couple of weeks. It's going to drop down to 8 overnight tonight, a cloudy day tomorrow. There's a slight chance of a shower in the late morning. Light winds becoming southwesterly during the morning, becoming light in the middle of the day, a top of 18. Wednesday, another cool, cold one by the look of it. Overnight minimum of 5, a cloudy day, a high chance of rain, showers, most likely in the evening. Light winds becoming westerly during the day, then tending northwesterly during the afternoon, and a top of 18 degrees. Chance of rain, they say 80%, and there's a possibility of up to 4 millimetres of rain. On Thursday, another wet one, partly cloudy, a medium chance of showers, most likely in the morning and afternoon, with possible small hail. Winds westerly, tending southwesterly during the morning, becoming light during the evening, and a top of a cool 13 degrees. We haven't had one that one low for a while, have we? Chance of rain 50%, and they say up to 2 millimetres is possible. Then the end of the working week on Friday, a cloudy day with a medium chance for showers, most likely during the morning, westerly winds tending southwesterly during the day, and a top of 17 degrees. Once again, on Friday, a 40% chance of rain and the possibility of up to 1 millimetre. Now, let's have a quick look at our capital city. Melbourne's forecast, partly cloudy, a medium chance of showers, most likely late this afternoon and into the evening. Northerly winds increasing, Northerly winds from 20 to 30 kilometres an hour, but increasing to 30 to 45 kilometres an hour during the morning. Tending northwesterly 20 to 30 in the evening and a top of 20. 50% chance of rain for our capital today, possible up to 1 millimetre. And then an overnighter down to 12 degrees. So tomorrow looks like a cloudy day. So if you're heading for Melbourne tomorrow, if you're going shopping or going for appointments, there's a high chance of a shower about the Dandenongs, a medium chance elsewhere. Northwesterly winds tending northwest to southwesterly before dawn, becoming light again in the late afternoon, and a top of 18 degrees tomorrow. 50% chance of rain, and once again a possibility of up to 1 millimetre. Right now, Melbourne's sitting on 16.4 degrees. This is Live and Local 1FM. We're definitely live, we're certainly local. And right now it's time for a little country music. It's Johnny's Country Corner coming up right now. And we're going to kick it off at 10:07 with Mr. Ollie Austin, a little song about rednecks, white socks and blue ribbon beer. And then we'll go to Mo Bandy.

Well, there goes Mo Bandy. That's Bandy, the rodeo clown. It's 12 past 10. Well, hang on, we're going to wait a second. It's 13 past 10. It's 13.8 degrees outside. Our humidity is at 86% at the moment. To say the barometric pressure is fairly steady at the moment, 1,015 hectopascals. Ned Miller coming up right now. Remember him? From a jack to a king. And then we're going to go to Alan Jackson. Remember the old popper top?

There's Alan Jackson and Papa Top again. That's a great track. Of course, we followed Ned Miller and From a Jack to a King. Coming up right now, going to take us to a sponsor break. Dwight Yoakam and A Crazy Little Thing Called Love. At the end of the sponsor break, we'll come back with Dave Dudley.

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3: Well, I pulled out of Pittsburgh, rolling down that eastern seaboard.

Dave Dudley, he's been on the road for 6 days and he's bringing us back from our sponsor break. It's a great old track. 24 past 10, live on the local 1FM. We're listening into Johnny's Country Corner right now. Here's Alison Krauss, that lovely bluegrass voice. And she's soaring on the strings. And then we'll go to Brooks and Dunn and play something country.

Well, that was, of course, Brooks and Dunn, and they were playing something country. It's 10:30, live in the local 1FM. Hands up all of those out there who remember the movie Oh Brother, Where Art Thou? Because coming up right now, we've got the Soggy Bottom Boys, and then we'll go to Ann Kirkpatrick.

Well, there she goes, Anne Kirkpatrick, Safe in the Arms of Love. It's a beaut track. 23-11, Jade Hurley, after that absolutely awesome interview with Plemo this morning. I have to play a Jade Hurley because he's down in the Riverina and he'll be here on Mother's Day.

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4: Head to MEAC. That's the Mooroopna Education and Activity Centre at 23 Alexandra Street in Mooroopna to experience the fibre art exhibition created by textile artist Lynn Madden. This is a limited exhibition on display until the 15th of May using fabric and thread with a little paint here and there. The works are enthralling. MEAC is open Monday to Friday from 9 until 3. The exhibition is free and everyone is welcome. So head over to MEAC and have a look at this absolutely amazing fibre art exhibition by artist Lynn Madden. Sounds like a good one. Might have to go and have a look. This has been a community service announcement at 1FM Live and Local. It's 18 to 11, 14.8 degrees. Here comes Lee Kernaghan. She's my ute. So I've got to play this one. I do enjoy it. Could have been champions, Greek champion. Been there, done that. Like to do it again.

Well, been there, done that. I'd like to do it again, but I like the last one. Better not do that again, that's for sure. 11 to 11, live and local on FM. Reg Poole, Grandpa's Little Girl, followed by Rodney Vincent.

0: Isn't that a beautiful song from Rodney Vincent? Hands Across Time. Certainly enjoyed that one. It's 3 minutes to 11 at Live and Local 1FM. We're sitting on 15.2 degrees outside at the moment. I've got a track coming up to take us up to the air news at 11 o'clock from Greg Sora. Now, it normally plays When I Was a Boy with Sarah, but this one's on its own. The time's perfect for it. It's called Lazy River. So we'll have a listen to that in a couple of moments. Right now we're sitting on 77% in the humidity. It's 1,014.7 hectopascals is the barometric pressure. Now right now, here comes Greg Storer and Lazy River.
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1: Hello there, I'm Terry Daniel. Next Tuesday's budget is expected to show savings are being made as a new poll reveals a lift in the Prime Minister's popularity. Federal politics editor Michael Packey with more.
2: The latest Redbridge poll published in the Financial Review shows Anthony Albanese has managed to get some voters back on side. His personal standing has improved over the past month, mainly on the back of the government's handling of the fuel crisis. But whether this can be sustained remains to be seen, with next Tuesday's budget the key test. Treasury has today revealed the financial blueprint will show the government is saving more than it spends. Redbridge says after preferences, Labor retains a lead of up to 10 points against both One Nation and the Coalition.
1: The federal government has played down suggestions it's considering leasing submarines from Japan. The Japanese Prime Minister is in Canberra today, holding talks with Anthony Albanese on defence and energy. There are calls for Australia to consider leasing submarines from Tokyo in case the AUKUS pact falls through. But Foreign Minister Penny Wong says the deal with the United States is full steam ahead.
3: We have a plan on submarines, and that plan is AUKUS, and that plan is meeting its milestones. It's a big project. We're focused on it because we believe that's the best capability for Australia.
1: The first public hearings for the Royal Commission have launched in the wake of the Bondi Beach terrorist attack. Members of the Jewish community are preparing to outline their experiences with anti-Semitism. Alex Ribchin from the Executive Council of Australian Jewry is one of several community leaders scheduled to give evidence. He says the proceedings are an important step towards eliminating hatred.
4: We have to end the madness in this country which has allowed extremism and support for terrorism to thrive in plain sight. We have to stop the radicalisation and incitement, and this should hopefully be the start of that process.
1: The Melton train line in Melbourne will be electrified. Victorian Transport Minister Gabrielle Williams says 9-car trains should be on the Melton line by next year, boosting capacity by 50%.
5: These western suburbs of Melbourne are not only some of the fastest growing in Victoria, but some of the fastest growing in the nation, which makes sense of our investments in stage one of Melbourne Airport Rail, particularly around that Sunshine precinct, ensuring we can get more train paths through that really important junction.
1: Loved ones are hoping $1 million reward will help finally solve the suspicious disappearance of a woman who hasn't been seen in almost 30 years. Then 51-year-old Marion Barter was last seen at a bus depot in Queensland and is believed to have travelled overseas before returning months later under a different name. Daughter Sally Layden says it's been a long wait for answers.
6: The coroner deemed Mum died on the 15th of October, on or around the 15th of October 1997. She'd just turned 52 as well. So I'm the same age my mum was when she went missing. My eldest daughter is the same age I was when Mum went missing. So we've done full circle in our life.
1: Briefly in other news, paediatricians hope the development of a 10-year plan to reduce obesity rates in children will help shift family eating patterns. The Generation Australia program responds to new analysis showing a child's health is now worse than that of their parents. This is Air News. The late legendary sports broadcaster Dennis Cometti will be remembered at a state memorial service this afternoon in Perth. Chelsea Bowden reports.
7: Thousands of people are expected to fill the stands of Perth Stadium, a venue which witnessed many of Dennis Cometti's iconic broadcasting moments, including his final footy call in 2021. Cometti passed away in March at the age of 76 after a career spanning more than 50 years covering AFL, cricket and 3 Summer Olympics. A talented footballer himself, he played 38 waffle games for West Perth and served 3 years as coach. Today's service will be attended by dignitaries including the Premier and opposition leader, as well as acclaimed broadcaster Bruce McAvaney, who will deliver a tribute. In Perth, Chelsea Bowden.
1: Turning to NRL, and West Tigers coach Benji Marshall is refusing to blame the Jerome Luai contract news for his side's thrashing at the hands of the Cronulla Sharks. Days after confirmation Luai will move to the new PNG side in 2028, the Tigers were thrashed 52-10. But Marshall says it's no excuse.
8: We've had things that have been distractions all year, like outside in, to be fair. So it's no excuse. If anything, like, I probably need to look at from a coaching point of view, what I did during the week that made us change our mindset and the way we want to play.
1: Manly's unbeaten run under coach Kieran Foran is over, losing to Penrith 18-16, and the Knights won a thriller over the South Sydney Rabbitohs. Australian Independent Radio News.
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10: Partly cloudy for the remainder of Monday. A medium chance of showers, most likely late afternoon and evening. Northerly winds tending northwesterly in the middle of the day, becoming light later this evening and a top of 20. They say there's a 50% chance of rain later in the day. Down to 8 overnight, partly cloudy, slight chance of a shower in the late morning. Light winds becoming southwesterly in the morning, becoming light in the middle of the day and a top of 18. Wednesday, cloudy, a high chance of showers in the evening with light winds and a top of 18. They say an 80% chance that we will get rain and the possible rainfall 0 to 4 millimetres. Thursday, cloudy, a very high chance of showers, most likely in the morning. Possible small hail in the morning and afternoon. West to southwesterly winds and a top of 12 degrees. 90% chance of rain for Thursday, between 1 and 9 millimetres. Gee, 12 degrees. We haven't had one of those for a long time, that's for sure. Friday, overnight 5. Cloudy, medium chance of showers, most likely during the morning. Westerly winds tending southwesterly during the day and a top of 17. On Friday, there's a 50% chance we could get rain and possible up to 1 millimetre. Right now, we're sitting on 15.5 degrees. Our Melbourne forecast reads a shower or two. Partly cloudy, medium chance of a shower, most likely in the late afternoon and the evening. Northerly winds from 30 to 45 k's, turning northwesterly 20 to 30 in the evening, and a top of 20 degrees for our capital city. Right now, Melbourne sitting on 16.8. Chance of rain, 50%, they reckon, this afternoon. You could get some rain in Melbourne. Now, if you're heading to Melbourne tomorrow, you're going down for shopping appointments to meet family or whatever, cloudy, high chance of showers in the southeast suburbs, a medium chance elsewhere. West to northwesterly winds tending west to southwesterly in the morning, becoming light in the late afternoon, and a top of 18. It'll drop down to, well, they say there's a 50% chance of rain, possible up to 1 millimetre for our capital city. Melbourne sitting on 16.8 degrees at the moment. We're live, we're local, definitely up to date, but we need to have a look at the roster. Let's see what's coming up for the rest of today. At 12 o'clock, the regional voice with James Manley, and it's Monday, so it's Moira. Information coming from there. At 12.30, we go to the Monday lunchtime with 1FM with Di Hunter, all the way from up there in Bundaberg. And then at 3 o'clock, winding back with the Gaffneys. 6 o'clock, an eclectic evening mix with Josh Revens. And then our language programs. We have the AfriConnect program, thanks to St. Paul's African House at 9. A Mandarin program with Jimmy Lee and Rena at 10. And then at 11, a Punjabi program. And that will take us into the overnight music mix and take us into tomorrow. Brekkie with Plemo at 6. The morning mix with Craig at 9. Regional voice with James at 12. I'm here to dance you through the decades at 12.30. 3 o'clock, butterfly favourites with Judy. A little bit of drive home music, that'll be great with Judy. Then classic country with Sue at 6 o'clock. Viva Italia, the Italian show at 9. Late night Tuesday, 1FM, another automated program. And an overnight mix will then take us into Wednesday. So lots coming your way here at Live and Local 1FM, so don't go away. 8 past 11, we're going to dance into the 1990s for a couple of tracks as we come up a little bit. Here's Enya, and Anywhere Is, followed by the Foo Fighters. They're Learning to Fly.

Well, there go the Fooey's, Foo Fighters and Learn to Fly. It's a beaut track. 16 past 11, live and local, 1FM. Coming up right now, going to take us to a sponsor break. I've got Huey Lewis in the news, and we're not here for a long time, but we're here for a good time. Well, that's us, isn't it? That's for sure. At the end of the sponsor break, we'll come back with Jan Arden. She's a little insensitive.

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Well, that was Jan Arden. She was a little insensitive as she brought us back from our sponsor break. It's 25 past 11, live and local, 1FM. Little bit of Barnsley on a Monday morning. Stone Cold, followed by Jennifer Page. I don't mind this track either. It's called Crush.

Well, there goes Jennifer Page and a little bit of Crush. It's an absolutely great track, isn't it? Now, to take us to a sponsor break and a community service announcement, Joshua Catterson, You're Beautiful in My Eyes, followed by Julian Lennon.

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4: 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You must not use a handheld mobile phone. You're not allowed to carry a passenger or an animal. And you should not ride while under the influence of alcohol or drugs. You can head to the Victorian Police website for more information. All the HTPSs, all of that, www.police.vic.gov.au. And this has been a community service announcement on 1FM live and local. 17 to 12, 17 minutes on my way. I'll hand you over to James, and he will do a great job. And after James, Di Hunter. Coming up right now, he's Killing Heidi and Weir, and then we'll go to Leanne Rimes after that.

Well, there goes Leanne Rimes. That's a great track, isn't it? Now, let me see, where was we? Right, we'll change that. Sonia Dada coming up, You Don't Treat Me No Good, followed by Johnny Devlin.

0: This is Air News on 1FM 98.5.
1: The federal government says it will use a bigger-than-expected to pay down debt. Higher inflation and soaring commodity prices has helped increase the nation's war chest in the short term. Treasurer Jim Chalmers says he's preparing to deliver a responsible budget next Tuesday.
2: There will be more savings. There will be more spending restraint. We will save more than we spend, and we will bank the upward revisions to revenue as well. We did this in December in the mid-year update, and we will do it again in May.
1: There are calls for Australia to lease submarines from Japan if the AUKUS deal falls through. The Japanese Prime Minister is in Canberra for annual talks with the Australian Prime Minister. A former defence analyst suggests subs from Japan should be the plan B if AUKUS falls over. But former Senator Rex Patrick says there shouldn't even be a plan A.
3: No, we should not have a plan B for AUKUS. We simply shouldn't have a plan A that is AUKUS. That project is a disaster in waiting. And we note that it's a $368 billion project. We've seen the cost has blown out already. So, and understand it is the taxpayer that pays the cost. We know it's hugely risky.
1: New analysis suggests one in four Australian workers were underpaid their superannuation between 2018 and 2023. Lee Harrison has more.
4: The total underpaid was over $24 million. Super Members Council Chief Executive Misha Schubert says unpaid super hits women, young people and low-income earners the hardest.
5: Unpaid super is a silent pay cut that's costing Australian workers $24.4 billion in the last 5 years alone. This is money Australians have earned but never been paid, and it's leaving millions of Australian workers significantly poorer at retirement.
4: Payday super laws will come into effect from July, requiring all employers to pay super at the same time as wages. Lee Harrison, Air News.
1: Victorian Premier Jacinta Allan has welcomed a decision by teachers to back down from strike action planned on Budget Day tomorrow. The Education Union will suspend planned stop work action for 2 weeks to maximise its chances of securing a 35% pay rise over 3 years. The Premier assures talks are continuing.
6: I'm pleased to see the reports this morning from the Australian Education Union that they are putting a hold on their planned industrial action, and I think families would be relieved to see that, and it's a demonstration that the negotiations have been going strongly.
1: The Queensland Premier has unlocked state-owned land to the private sector to build the infrastructure required to store and refine fuel in Queensland. Expressions of interest are now open to companies to develop near six ports from Townsville through to Brisbane. David Crisafulli says there's been plenty of interest already.
7: We opened yesterday the official portal pointing people to those directions, but we've already had people express the opportunity to try and take charge and take control again.
1: And a new survey has found more than 20% of younger Australians are increasingly using cash as a deliberate budgeting tool. Sally Tyndall at Canstar says cash stuffing is on the rise.
8: You get paid, you go to the ATM, you withdraw your entire salary, seems extreme, right? You take it home and then you put it into different envelopes or folders for certain purposes.
1: This is Air News. In the NRL, ladder leaders Penrith are hailing their performance while a man down after edging out the Manly Sea Eagles 18-16. Jack Cogger was sent off with 14 minutes to go for a high tackle. Penrith captain Isaiah Yeo says it was a nerve-wracking moment in the match.
9: A 10-minute period probably could have put us really on the back foot, but I thought yesterday came up with a few errors there, but I just thought we were able to sort of control the sort of first 5-6 minutes of that. And even when you're doing that, you're sort of gaining energy as well, so that's never a bad thing when you're down to 12.
1: A world-class athlete is returning home to the Gold Coast to join the Titans NRLW side. Sarah Patterson reports.
10: Tegan Levi has been a member of Australia's Rugby Sevens squad for the past 6 years. In 2022, she enjoyed Triple Crown success, winning gold at the Commonwealth Games, the Rugby Sevens World Cup and the Rugby Sevens World Series. Now she's making the switch to join the Titans for the upcoming NRLW season in what is a massive coup for the club. Sarah Patterson, Air Sport.
1: Oscar Piastri has clinched another Formula One podium, finishing third in an action-packed Miami Grand Prix. The Aussie started from seventh on the grid to finish behind teammate Lando Norris. And thousands of people are expected to fill the stands of Perth Stadium this afternoon to honour the life of legendary sports broadcaster Dennis Cometti. Australian Independent Radio News.
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12: Partly cloudy this afternoon. There is a medium chance of showers, most likely later in the afternoon and evening. Northerly wind from 15 to 25 k's, tending northwesterly in the middle of the day, becoming light in the evening and a top of 20. Right now, let me have a look. We are sitting on 17.3, sort of warming up gradually, might get there this afternoon. It'll drop down to 8 overnight tonight. Tuesday, a partly cloudy day with a slight chance of a shower in the late morning. Light winds becoming southwesterly from 15 to 20 k's in the morning, becoming light in the middle of the day and a top of 18. Wednesday, cloudy, high chance of showers in the evening, light winds and 18, an 80% chance of rain, a possible up to 4 millimetres. On Thursday, a cloudy day with a very high chance of showers, most likely in the morning. Possible small hail in the morning and afternoon. West to southwesterly winds and a top of 12. And once again, a 90% chance of rain and the possibility of up to 9 millimetres. That's gone up a bit in the last hour or so. Friday, cloudy, medium chance of showers, most likely during the morning. Westerly winds from 20 to 30 k's, tending southwesterly during the day and a top of 17. Right now in Shepparton, or in our Golden Valley area, we're sitting on 17.3 degrees. If you're heading down to our capital city, partly cloudy, a medium chance of showers, most likely late afternoon and evening. Northerly winds from 30 to 45 k's, turning northwesterly, easing to 20 to 30 in the evening, and a top of 20. A 50% chance they could get rain. And then on Tuesday tomorrow, a cloudy day for our capital city, a high chance of showers in the southeast suburbs. A medium chance elsewhere. West to northwesterly winds, 15 to 25 k's, tending west to southwesterly in the morning, becoming light in the late afternoon, and a top of 18, 50%. Oh, the hiccup strike again. A 50% chance of rain, possible up to 1 millimetre for a capital city. My apologies for those hiccups. Seems to strike if I start to read something. Right now, though, it is time for the Regional Voice with James Manley. And today, being Monday, is Moira Day.
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14: Hello and welcome to the Regional Voice on this Monday. And as always on a Monday, today the focus will be on Moira Shire. And today on the show I'm joined by the manager of the Numurkah Community Learning Centre, Deb Fowler.

0: So we are talking to Deb Fowler, who is the manager of the Namurka Community Learning Centre. Thank you very much for joining the show.
1: Thanks, James. It's a pleasure.
0: So what's been happening at the Namurka Community Learning Centre over the last month?
1: Oh, goodness me. I suppose over the last month there's been a lot of planning because, of course, we've had school holidays in amongst all of that. So we've had a little bit of a break with the school holidays and come back with some nice, fresh, new courses and ideas and bringing along some old ones as well. So one thing that I'm really excited to say is that Vicky and Joe, who are our yoga and meditation teachers, are back for this term because they were missing all last term because the Lucky Ducks got to go away on their own holidays, but they're back. So for those people who would love to do meditation, please come back.
0: So can you tell me a bit more about those yoga and meditation programs that you have on offer?
1: They both run twice a week, and the yoga is yin yoga, which is a very gentle, easy stretching kind of yoga. So it's more around holding a pose and, you know, just feeling good in your body. It's not one of those yogas where, you know, you've got to turn yourself inside out and upside down. So it's really great for all levels of people.
0: And you've also got Neighbourhood House Week coming up. Can you tell us a bit more about that?
1: Yeah, I'm really excited about this one. We're actually going to be having the community-led lunch for Neighbourhood House Week, and that will be on the 12th of May, running from 12 o'clock in our president's room. And that's just a lunch for anybody who would like to ring up and please book in so we know who's coming. And it's around loneliness and people just having an opportunity to connect. And that's what neighbourhood houses are all about. You know, we're about helping people to have a chat, to just feel like they have value in the community and, that we like to work alongside of them. So we already run our Chatty Cafe, which is an opportunity to have a conversation, and that's every second Thursday. We also run a community lunch out of our Murray Avenue Community House on the opposite Thursday every fortnight. But this is a separate one altogether, and this is where we'd really just love people to book in and bring along people, maybe a neighbour or someone who they think, you know, isn't getting out as much as they should. Bring them along so they can have a meal, a chat, you know, just a really lovely time, because that's what this neighbourhood house is all about.
0: And why is an occasion like Neighbourhood House Week so important?
1: I think, you know, it's really interesting because a lot of people don't actually know what a neighbourhood house does, and they don't even, some people don't even know that we exist. So to get out and promote and to have that lunch and to let other community members who have possibly never had anything to do with the neighbourhood house see and meet us is really important. It's just one other step and one other way that we can provide opportunities for community members to get together.
0: And you also have a budget-friendly cooking class, which actually started today, but there's still time to get involved if you want to come along in future weeks. Can you tell us a bit more about that?
1: Oh, absolutely, yes. Karen Dexter, she's a wonder. She's our budget-friendly cooking teacher, and she will show you how to make wonderful family-focused meals very simply and very cheaply. And, of course, in this day and age, there's nothing harder than trying to, you know, find ingredients that you can make a meal under, you know, a certain amount of money for your own budget. So it's a fabulous, fun class. I always hear everyone in there laughing and having a great time. But at the end of the day, they also take a meal home for their family. So, you know, they get the bonus of learning how to cook, to budget, maybe to cook in batches so that, you know, they've got meals for other days that they can freeze and all those sorts of things. But at the same token, they get to take a meal home at the end of the day and present that to their family. all the time again, as in neighbourhood houses. They're having a chat and a laugh and just, you know, having a bit of conversation and getting along with others.
0: And how important is it to be able to offer something like that given the current cost of living environment?
1: Well, for Numerica Community Learning Centre, we actually see a lot of need for people in our community. We run our food share and we run that out of the Learning Centre at the Visitor Information Centre 5 days a week from 9 till 4, and we also run it out of our Murray Avenue Community House and 5 days a week from 9 till 2. And we see a lot of people come along looking for support, so I can definitely tell you that the need is out there, and for people to be able to come and get food from Food Share and then learn how to be able to put a really tasty, delicious meal out for their family using, you know, very modest products is really, really wonderful. It's very important.
0: Has the need for that particular service been growing recently?
1: Oh, it has grown incredibly. I can't believe how many people are coming, as opposed to when we first started. When we first started, we may have at the community or at the Visitor Information Centre maybe seen 10 people a week, but we're seeing upwards of 40 or 50 people a week in the Information Centre, and possibly the same amount at the community house as well. So the need has definitely grown.
0: So I guess as much as, you know, you don't want people to be in that situation, I guess it's good to be able to provide that support.
1: Oh, absolutely. It means everything, because, you know, it's all part of people feeling valued and just supported. And again, that's what a neighbourhood house does. And for us to be able to provide that support is really important. And you see, most people will only come along when they really are right at that base level where they just need it desperately, and they usually come very cap in hand and they're very embarrassed about it. And, you know, that shouldn't be the case at all. We're there to support people, give them a hand up while they're in need, and, you know, we don't ask any questions. It doesn't matter who you are. If you turn up and you say you need food, we will provide whatever we can to support you in that. There's no questions, no, you know, why do you think you need this or anything like that. It's all non-judgmental.
0: You're listening to the Regional Voice on 1FM. We are speaking with Deb Fowler, the manager of the Numerica Community Learning Centre, and we'll be back in just a moment.

0: is, oh, it's just, oh, I, sorry, I'm laughing. I love it when I'm working and the club starts just before I'm about to knock off, you hear all the kids strumming their guitars and banging their drums and making all the wonderful musical sounds. And it really is just a wonderful class. Everyone's very happy. Squish Davies, who is the teacher, is very, very experienced, and she's just wonderful with the kids, and they really do. They absolutely love it. The parents drop them off. The parents are welcome to hang out if they would like, because some of the parents come from a bit further afar. But I have been told that some of the parents have actually started a walking group while the kids are doing their music in the president's room at the information centre. They're going off and having a coffee or, you know, going on a walk. So it's really social for everybody. It's fantastic.
1: And how important is it for kids to get involved in activities such as music?
0: Oh, I think, you know, if getting kids involved in anything outside of, you know, school and giving them a choice on what they would like to do is really fabulous. And I think it's not, like I said, it's not just for the kids, it's for the parents as well. It's for the whole family. It can become its own community. So it is very critical to everybody.
1: And is there any other programs or anything else that people should know about?
0: We have so much. It's really, at the moment, I'm really excited about our Lego Club, which is run on a Saturday, and it's just going gangbusters. It's amazing, and we've had a lot of people who have provided us with more Lego. We put a bit of a call out and asked people if they could give us a little bit of Lego if they had it at home and they're not using it anymore. And the club is just amazing. They have built the most beautiful things, and they'll be building up to doing a wonderful display at the show in Numurkha in October. So they're all working really hard. And, yeah, it's just an all-inclusive, and it's not just for kids. It's for anyone who loves Lego. So anyone can turn up and have a go. And I think the other thing that I'd really like to mention is another class that we've got coming up, which is called AI for Good, because I know that there's a lot of people who are very scared of AI, me included, but we have an absolutely amazing teacher, Shane, who is really, really on top of scams and all the bad things that we hear about AI, and he's running a class just to show what you can do. And just as an example, he was, you know, telling me about things that he was doing. And I came home and I took a photograph of the front of my house because we painted it dark grey. And my husband and I were deciding, would we paint the trim white or black? So I took a photo and then I asked AI, could you please do the trim in black and can you please do the trim in white? And it did. And then we actually had a comparison. I didn't have to go anywhere or do anything, and we were able to make up our mind how it looked. So it could be just that simple. It doesn't have to be anything very tricky. I know people who have gone along and they've actually asked AI to help them plan a trip and those sorts of things as well. So, you know, there can be really good things and it can be very helpful.
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0: Thank you, and I look forward to having a much better voice. Thanks so much, James. I appreciate it.
1: And that was Deb Fowler there, who, of course, is the manager of the Numurkha Community Learning Centre. We'll be back in just a moment on the Regional Voice on 1FM.
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1: And before I go, it's time for the 1FM Regional Voice Community Billboard. And the Nathalia Uniting Church Parish Twilight Ball is on this Friday from 4pm to 9pm at the Uniting Church Hall, Bromley Street in Nathalia. The theme is glitter with dance music provided by Ian Stewart's Music. 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The Nathalia

0: Leah Uniting Church Parish Twilight Ball promises a happy evening of dancing and lovely music. Admission is $12 for adults and $5 for students. And if you do have a community event that you do want to promote on the 1FM Regional Voice Community Billboard, email me at jtman@fm985.com.au. And thank you very much for your company on the show today. Of course, I'll be back tomorrow for the Strathbogie program. Have a great night, and I'll see you then.
1: Thank you very much, James Manley there, and the great program that is Regional Voice, getting out to the regional communities of the Golden Valley. All right, it is Die Hunter with you this afternoon, right through till 3 o'clock. I hope you can stick around and join us. Then the Gaffneys are on right after 3, but first we're going to start with Hello, Darling.
2: Hello, darling. Nice to see you.

The Bellamy Brothers and Gene Watson, Forever Ain't Long Enough, going out to Carol of Maroopna. Good afternoon. Welcome. It is Di Hunter in the chair. Hello, Laurel of Rushworth. She's tuned in. Also, Chrissy, she's tuned in over there in Euroa. It is Laurie Morgan right now. The song called Good As I Was to You.

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George Jones, and on the other hand, at 18 minutes to 1 o'clock, Di Hunter here till 3. Good afternoon and welcome. It's good to be back behind the microphone. I've been a week already, it goes too quick, but we're here every Monday from 12:30 till 3 p.m. Dolly Parton's going to sing a beautiful song called Mama, and this is going out to all the mamas for Mother's Day, whether they're here, past, whatever. We remember our mums on Mother's Day, and I'm a bit unfortunate. I'm not very close to seeing mine on this year because she's down there in Shepparton and I'm up here in Bundy. But those that are lucky enough to see their mums, good for you. And those that have lost their mums or their grandmothers or whatever, their nonnas, then thinking of you as well. Dolly Parton and Mama.

The beautiful sounds of Elvis Presley in a song called Love in Arms. Elvis is a big, big hit over here for Pam, who's staying here with us from Tasmania at the moment, so she's loving a bit of Elvis. It's 11 minutes to 1 o'clock. Die Hunter in the chair. We've got some Celtic Thunder, Amazing Grace, Alan Jackson, The Old Rugged Cross, and Cherie and Bob of Wollongong. We're going to try and get a couple of songs in for you as well, if not this hour, the next hour, so stick around for that. Glenys has tuned in, Joe's tuned in, and Alan's tuned in, busy today and sending you lots of love, Alan. Cam and Annie are tuned in, Kim's tuned in, Myra's tuned in, and Terry's tuned in. So here is some Celtic Thunder. Amazing.

Beautiful songs there, double whammies, The Old Rugged Cross and Amazing Grace. Margie Matheson, you couldn't have walked in at a better time. She's just walked in when those songs come on. And Laurel of Rushworth, very spoilt indeed, aren't you? Two great songs that you love. Got another song here, Charlie Pride featuring Dolly Parton with God's Colouring Book, going out to Sue and John over in Numurkah. So enjoy this right here on Live and Local 1FM.

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1: Hello there, this is Michael Lynch. The most responsible budget yet. That's how Treasurer Jim Chalmers describes the financial blueprint he'll hand down next Tuesday. Chalmers says there will be a short-term revenue windfall, but the money will be used to pay down debt. He maintains his budget would outline increased savings, with spending limited to areas like health and defence. Dr. Chalmers concedes that the Iran war is making the economic situation much more challenging.
2: In some years, revenue will be up a bit less than what has been speculated about, but in some years, revenue will go down. And that's because of implications of what we're seeing right now in the forecasts for growth, but also the higher exchange rate as well.
1: In another night of violent incidents across the city, a family home in Melbourne has been firebombed and five people have been arrested. Madeline Burke reports.
3: A crime scene has been set up on Chapel Street in Prahran as police investigate an attempted firebombing of Electric Bar. Five people in possession of two jerry cans were arrested in a stolen car in a nearby street around the same time, but police say they have not been linked to the attempted arson. Meanwhile, in Caulfield North, a security guard has helped a man, an elderly couple and two children climb a wall to escape their burning home after a firebombing, and in Tullamarine, a car was driven into a kebab shop and set on fire.
1: Foreign Minister Penny Wong says Australia does not need to secure a Plan B option for the AUKUS pact, stressing the defence agreement is meeting its milestones. A former defence official believes the Albanese government should consider a submarine leasing arrangement with Japan to counter the risk of the deal collapsing. Iranian state media reports say officials in Tehran have received a response from the United States to its latest peace proposal. U.S. officials have not yet confirmed if it's issued a formal reply, but Donald Trump indicated over the weekend that the proposal was unacceptable to him. Retired U.S. Air Force Commander Glenn Ignacio says it's not just the U.S. president who's under pressure to reach a deal.
4: Iran is significantly feeling a lot of pain. And the interesting part, something we learned this last week, is Iran hasn't been able to ship their oil out. And they've been trying to store it. And I guess at some point, they're going to have to shut oil wells down. And when they do that, it doesn't come back 100%. It's like only 60%.
1: In other news, $1 million reward is now on offer as New South Wales police look to solve the suspicious disappearance of Marion Barter, who was last seen in Queensland in 1997. Matilda's captain Sam Kerr is now Chelsea's all-time highest goal scorer in the Women's Super League after she scored in their 3-1 win over Leicester. And former New York Mayor Rudy Giuliani is in a critical but stable condition in hospital. The one-time close advisor to Donald Trump is being treated for an undisclosed illness. Now to finance news, where the S&P ASX 200 is down 5.50 to 87.24, and one Australian dollar is buying 72 US cents. This is Air News. The NRL's Round 9 brought to an end Manly's dream run with their defeat by the Panthers 18-16. In other games, the Sharks thrashed the Tigers 52-10, the Knights held on for a 42-38 win over the Rabbitohs, and the Roosters easily accounted for the Broncos 38-24. An important win to the Gold Coast in Round 8 of the AFL, Suns forward Jamara Ugle-Hagan kicking three goals in a 20-point win over GWS. Coach Damien Hardwick says his men worked very hard in pretty tough conditions.
5: It was a mature performance. I thought it was gritty, not necessarily pretty. And sometimes they're the games you need to win.
1: In Super Netball, West Coast Fever has reversed a halftime five-goal deficit to clinch an away win over the Sunshine Coast Lightning 58-54. Oscar Piastri has finished third in an action-packed Miami Formula One Grand Prix, which was won by Mercedes Italian teenage driver Kimi Antonelli.
6: This weekend we showed that if we get track position, we can hang on to things well. You know, we were close in Japan, but we've definitely taken a step forward, and hopefully in Canada we can take another step forward again.
1: Manchester United has moved to third on the Premier League table, beating Liverpool 3-2. And Tottenham has moved out of the Premier League's relegation zone, beating Aston Villa 2-1. Australian Independent Radio News.
7: A 1FM weather update thanks to Jason's TV, your local digital TV specialist. Good afternoon and welcome to the Monday program with Di Hunter on the 4th of May. Expecting conditions today to be, it's not Bundaberg, is it? Where are we? We're in Shepparton. I've got to look at Shepparton weather, not Bundy. Dizzy, get it right. Shepparton, we're heading for a top of 18 degrees and an overnight low of 11. Chance of rain, and you had a bit of rain over the weekend, I see. 18 tomorrow and cloudy. Wednesday, rain 17. Thursday, rain and 12. Brr. Friday, 17 and cloudy. If you're heading down to Melbourne today, cloudy, possible chance of rain and 19 down there. Currently, they've reached their top of 19. And here in Shepparton, we're sitting on 18 degrees. And Bundaberg, we're sitting on a beautiful 28 degrees right now. Stunning. We've been down the beach this morning. It was a really nice day this morning. And Pam and Kelvin are up here from Tasmania. Well, Pam's here. Kelvin's on a conference, but it's great. And Pam gives her love to you, Margie Matheson. I know you're tuned in. All right. Tanya of Euroa wants to have Dan Seals with a song called Bop going out to Louise of Gagari. Cindy Lauper with Heartaches by the Number going out to Anne and Marie, the twins there, who I love dearly. Both of you. And then after we come back, I've got a very special cheerio going out to a family that I just love like my own. So stick around, Michelle, you and the crew. Bop. Louise, I expect your video.

0: Cyndi Lauper. Those heartaches by the number there. And that goes out to the twins, Anna Marie. It sounds weird calling you the twins, but it's cute. Anyway, I know you would have been yee-hawing and bopping around to that. At 12 past one, I have a very special shout out to my dear friend, Michelle. Love you so much. You guys are like family. And your mum, Chris, is tuned in today. I'm so glad that you're home there, mum. She's like my other mother. And I love the family to pieces. And sadly, I'm sure they're not going to mind, but we lost Graham Lamb a couple of days ago. He was like another father to me as well. And Graham passed away on early Friday morning. And I know how tough this has been for you all. You know I can't be there physically, but I'm there in spirit. And I love you all so much, like my family. And I know this was one of Graham's favourite songs. And oh, Graham, Lord, it's hard to be humble when you're perfect in every bloody way. May you rest in peace, Graham. We love you very much.
1: Back a few months ago, I was headlining a great big nightclub. And he put me up a couple of days early. I came in a couple of days early, and they put me up at what they call the Star Suite. Now, here I am, headliner in one of the biggest nightclubs in the country, and I wake up at 8 o'clock in the morning in this Star Suite all by myself. That's what I said. Aw. But I did what I've always done, man, to cheer myself up. I picked up my guitar, I sat down, I wrote me a little song. Now this is how it feels to be alone at the top of the hill and trying to figure out why.

0: you're doing what?
1: We're doing the best that we can.
0: I guess you could say I'm a loner, a cowboy outlaw, tough and proud. Well, I could have lots of friends if I wanted.

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To know me is to love me. Must be a hell of a man.

0: One more time. What are we doing? We're doing the best that we can. Give yourself a hand.
1: Mike Davis, Lord, it's hard to be humble, and that does go out to the dear family there. I love you all, and thank you, Greg, for doing that little snap. I just about was crying watching you all sit around the table sing it. So, yes, the memories. And, geez, Mum, Chris, it's great to see that you're back home in your house. You look beautiful. Love you lots. Love you all to the family, and I wish I could be there to give you all a great big hug at this very sad time. All right, also sending lots of love to Alan as well, who sadly lost her husband last week too. So lots and lots of love to you. Oh, it's been a very crappy couple of weeks. All right, Dwight Yoakam, Turn It On, Turn It Up, Turn Me Loose, going out to Steve and Yvonne and Kimmy. And before, Trudy and Bill, I know you're tuned in and you heard Bop as well. Louise, she was definitely Bop, and she always sings every time I play it. And who else have I got? Trudy and Bill, yep, I'm getting through. Sherry and Bob, I'll have one for you coming up shortly. Anne of Pecola, we got Graham Connors, When I Sleep With You, shortly. Tommy and Heather, Brooks and Dunn as well in the list. But first, Dwight Yoakam, Turn It On, Turn Me Up, Turn It Up, Turn Me Loose, whatever. You know the drill. You know the song.

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Graham Connors, When I Sleep With You at 26 past one. That one going out to you, Anne. Sorry, I only just got your message. I'm having some serious iPhone issues. And interesting, because Pam was up here and she's saying she's having iPhone issues too. So who knows? It must be an iPhone problem. Anyway, yeah, we've got some Brooks and Gunn, Boot Scoot and Boogie going out to Tommy and Heather of Shepparton. And then for our good friend Sherry and Bob of Wollongong, saying hello and lots of love to Margie Matheson and myself. Ollie Austin's going to sing Dance With Me, Molly. And Joe Nichols, One, Two, Step Closer.

say his grace, but pay him no mind, 'cause he loves a woman that lives in his wine. They say a stranger came in one night, left with his woman, and he lost his mind. When an old song starts playing,

I haven't heard that for a while. Bob, I'm sure you would love a dance with me, Molly, there at 25 minutes to 2 o'clock. We've got some George Strait and a song called The Chair. This is going to you, the lovely Bob and Sherry over there in Wollongong from Margie Matheson. And then we've got Joe Nichols, One Two Step Closer for you. And also Alan Jackson coming up, The Older I Get, going out to... going out to Margie from Priscilla as well. So keep listening. We've got plenty coming your way. Ken, I've got a couple of songs for you as well. But first, George Strait and The Chair from Margie Matheson to the Wollongong family, which is Bob and Sherry.

There you have it, Sherry and Bob, for you. It is 20 minutes to 2 o'clock, actually gone to 19 minutes to 2 o'clock. Time flies when you're having fun. We're here till 3 and we've got plenty of music coming your way. So many requests coming through, I just can't keep up. They're just flowing from left, right and everywhere. So if you've asked for a request, it is coming. It's just a little bit longer today. But I've got Lloyd Snow for Ken, and this one's called Daddy and the Wine.

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2: This one's for you, Margie, from Priscilla, The Older I Get, Alan Jackson.

There you go. That was the wrong song. But anyway, it was not Vince Gill, but it was a song that was just a beautiful song. It's kind of a worship song there from the Hillsong Praise. But that's not the song we want to play, even though it was beautiful. We've got something else for you. We've got a Vince Gill song. I'll get it right this time. It is Vince Gill, and this one is called I Gave You Everything. So have a listen to Vince Gill. If you're a Vince Gill fan, you should like it. Enjoy it here with us on Live and Local 1FM. You are with Di Hunter.

What a song. Everything I Gave You Everything I Had by the one and only Vince Gill. And if you're a Vince Gill fan, I'm sure you would have loved that. Vince Gill, what a voice. He has so many songs. And I was listening to a couple of his things the other day and I thought, I didn't even realize he sang that. But geez, powerhouse, powerhouse indeed. Well, it's about a minute and a half left till 2 o'clock. Then we only have an hour to go until we finish up this afternoon. And I hope you're enjoying the music. I'm certainly loving bringing it to you. Hello, Joel. He's tuned in as well. Good afternoon to you. Hello, Susie. She's tuned in. So, yeah, many tuned in this afternoon. It's fantastic. But, all right, let's continue on. We're going to play Adam Sandler. He's going to bring us into the 2 o'clock news with a song called Grow Old With You. Next out, we've got Randy Travis, Ricky Van Shelton, Katie Olsen, so much more. Merle Haggard, stick around. And we're going to play a couple of mum songs, bringing us into Mother's Day on Sunday. And a big happy Mother's Day to you, whether you're a mum, auntie, nana, whatever. Hope you have a great day. Adam Sandler, Grow Old With You.

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1: Hello there, this is Michael Lynch. The records today for Australia to lease submarines from Japan if the AUKUS deal falls through. That call comes while the Japanese Prime Minister is in Canberra for annual talks with Anthony Albanese. A former defence analyst suggests that submarines from Japan should be the plan B if AUKUS falls over. But former Senator Rex Patrick says there shouldn't even be a plan A.
2: No, we should not have a plan B for AUKUS. We simply shouldn't have a plan A that is AUKUS. That project is a disaster in waiting. And we note that it's a $368 billion project. We've seen the cost has blown out already. So, and understand it is the taxpayer that pays the cost. We know it's hugely risky.
1: Well, after going into freefall a few weeks back, personal support for the Prime Minister has stabilised. A new Redbridge survey reveals voters are happy with the way Anthony Albanese has handled the fuel crisis. The poll shows that after preferences, Labor retains a 10-point lead against both One Nation and the Coalition. Three men have been charged, accused of attempting to bring almost 10 kilograms of heroin into Australia. Air News understands two men ran off when 4.5 kilograms of the drug was found at Sydney Airport, with one managing to get away before being arrested days later. The AFP says the third man was charged after 5 kilograms of heroin was found in his bags. In Air Medical News, a 10-year plan to improve long-term weight management and reverse obesity trends among parents is a key goal of the Murdoch Children's Research Institute. The Institute says for the first time in a generation, children's health is worse than that of their parents. It says Generation Australia would involve multiple trials to examine ways in which a child's BMI towards a healthier weight can be achieved. Victoria's Premier Jacinda Allen has welcomed a decision by teachers to call off the strike action they'd planned on Budget Day. The Education Union says it will suspend the planned stop work action for 2 weeks to maximise the union's chances of securing a 35% pay rise over 3 years. Premier Allen says the talks are continuing.
3: I'm pleased to see the reports this morning from the Australian Education Union that they are putting a hold on their planned industrial action, and I think families would be relieved to see that, and it's a demonstration that the negotiations have been going strongly.
1: Three people have died and another is in intensive care following an outbreak of an acute respiratory illness aboard a cruise ship in the Atlantic. The vessel was reportedly travelling from Argentina to Cape Verde. The BBC's Tom Bailey reports.
4: In a statement to the BBC, the World Health Organization confirmed the outbreak and said tests had identified at least one positive case of a hantavirus, with at least 5 additional suspected cases. Hantavirus infections, usually spread by rodents, can cause hemorrhagic fever and severe respiratory illness. With the ship close to the coast of South Africa, sick passengers have been taken to Johannesburg for treatment. The WHO said a coordinated international public health response was underway and that it was working closely with the ship's operator and relevant local authorities. Detailed investigations are ongoing, including further laboratory testing.
1: This is Air News. Patrick Lipinski insists that planning for Scott Pendlebury's Games record-breaking match is not a distraction for Collingwood. The veteran missed the weekend's draw against Hawthorn, but is expected to play Geelong on Saturday before being rested the following week to ensure the record-breaking 433rd game is played in Melbourne. Lipinski says it's not even a factor.
5: The club planned for, you know, some of the more experienced players, their schedule throughout the whole season back in, you know, January, February. So whatever the plan is, I'm sure it's going to be fine. And we've got such a deep list.
1: The West Tigers' 52-10 loss to the Sharks at the weekend cannot be blamed on Jerome Luai's contract news that he'll move to the new PNG side in 2028. Tigers coach Benji Marshall says that news was no excuse for the side's thrashing by Cronulla.
6: We've had things that have been distractions all year, like outside in, to be fair. So it's no excuse. If anything, like, I probably need to look at, from a coaching point of view, what I did during the week that made us change our mindset and the way we want to play.
1: Cricket, and Travis Head's strong IPL form has continued. He belted 9 fours and 3 sixes on his way to a quickfire 61 off only 28 balls for his Sunrisers Hyderabad.
7: Wonderful shot. Right out the middle of the bat. gone for six, gone to 50.
1: Audio thanks to Fox, and despite the remarkable knock, his side was dismissed for only 165. Australian Independent Radio News.
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8: Well, no, it's meant to be weather, Daisy. Jeez. All right, see, this is what happens when you don't get behind the microphone enough. You forget what you're doing. It's weather time, not news time. We've just had the news and weather for today, expecting cloudy conditions, possible rain here and there, and 19, which we have reached here in Shepparton. Melbourne exactly the same, and they've reached 19. Tomorrow we're looking at an overnight low of 11 tonight. Tomorrow 18 and cloudy. Wednesday 17 and showers. Thursday 65% showers and 12 degrees. Brr. So currently here in Shepparton we are sitting on 19 degrees. You're live, you're local, you're all updated. The Gaffneys, Ken and Jill, will be on after 3 o'clock. We've got another hour to get through some music, so sit back, relax, and continue to enjoy the program. See how many stuff-ups I can make in this next hour. But we're going to play a couple of mum songs in the hour, being Mother's Day on Sunday. And it's so annoying. Every year, Mother's Day and my birthday come around the same sort of few, you know, within the few days. But this year, right on Mother's Day. Of course it is, yes. And no, only one child up here to enjoy Mother's Day and the birthday with. But anyway, it is still always good to, if they get a phone call, at least it's something, right? Merle Haggard and Mama Tried.
9: Thank you.

Randy Travis, forever and ever, amen. It's 12 past two. Die Hunter in the chair. The Gaffneys will be getting ready to get prepared for their program this afternoon from 3 p.m., so stick around for that. Now, sadly, in the last week, we lost David Allan Coe, a great singer, and you remember his song that I've plugged and plugged that song, You Never Even Call Me By My Name. It's a ripper song, but also he's had lots of great songs. Tennessee Whiskey, he sang it all. If This Is Just a Game is the one I'm going to play today, but what a legendary singer. He wasn't very famous like a lot of our country music legends, but I know I've got a good friend in Kyabram that just loved him. And as soon as we heard the news of him passing, she's like, Di, he's passed away. So, yeah, very sad. David Allan Coe, If This Is Just a Game. Then we've got some Wayne Fontana and a song called Pamela, Pamela.

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Toby Keith, don't let the old man in, Ken. I know that's one of your favourites too. One of mine as well. Well, let me tell you, after myself today, the Monday lunch program with Di Hunter, you are going to then get Winding Back with Ken and Jill Gaffney, through to 6, an electric mix with Josh Revens, the AfriConnect with thanks to St. Paul's African House, Mandarin program, Jimmy Lee and Rena, Punjabi program, the overnight mix, and then tomorrow morning it's Brekkie back with Plemo. But you still got me for a little bit longer, and we've got another Mother's Song, Mother's Note by the Irish Immigration Ballad. Then we've got some Katie Olsen and a song called Do Ya. Good afternoon. Daisy of Bambatha, she's been tuned in, loving the music, and as always, very, very loyal. Di over there in Tokemoor, Di and Steve, I know that you've got the radio on in the background. It's a tough day for you today, and I'm sending you so much love. So much love. Love you heaps.

The Irish immigration ballad there with Mother's Note for Mother's Day. Happy Mother's Day to all mums, nans, aunties, godmothers, whatever. Any mother form, we do wish you a very special day on Sunday. Katie Olsen's going to sing a song called Do Ya. But first, Lloyd Snow, and this song is called She Never... What's it called again? Again, geez, God, I'm hopeless. She never gave me the reason why. Gee whiz, I'm hopeless. All right, listen to it here on 1FM 98.5. God, Dizey.

K.T. Olsen, Do Ya. Great song there at 25 minutes to 3 o'clock. The Gaffneys, Gillian and Kenneth are on right after 3 o'clock news, so stick around for that. And I'm sure they'll play some interesting music. Sometimes it's not too bad, not too shabby. I better not give them too much credit on air. We wouldn't want to do that now, would we? No, they're good. They're good. They've got some great music. Tim McGraw now and a song called I Called Mama. Then Ricky Van Shelton with A Bridge I Didn't Burn.

0: What a song. Ricky Van Shelton, A Bridge I Didn't Burn. Margie loves that one. I know many that do. Black River Whiskey now, Di over there in Tokemoor. You're going to cry. How do I live without you? I'm sorry, Di. Oh, I didn't think about that till now.
1: They told me I'd learn how to live with it. Nobody told me how to live without you.

And there, under the prairie moon, get it right, Daisy. What a beautiful song. And Black River Whiskey, How Do I Live Without You? It's a beautiful song. Here's BJ Thomas for all the mums.

Charlie Pride with The Same Eyes at 3 minutes to 3 o'clock. That is it for me. Take care. Give yourself a hug from me to you. I'll be back next Monday at 12:30. I'll leave you in the capable hands of the Gaffneys and stick around for them. But I'm going to finish off with some Johnny Chester today, a bit different than Becky Cole, and a song called The World's Greatest Mum. Give your mum a very big happy Mother's Day from me. And if you don't have a mum nowadays that she's in heaven, then pray to God that she's loving it up there. See you next week. Thanks for your company.

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1: Good afternoon, this is Michael Lynch. The federal government says it'll use a bigger-than-expected revenue windfall to pay down debt. Higher inflation and soaring commodity prices have helped increase the nation's war chest in the short term. Treasurer Jim Chalmers says he's preparing to deliver a responsible budget next Tuesday.
2: There will be more savings. There will be more spending restraint. We will save more than we spend, and we will bank the upward revisions to revenue as well. We did this in December in the mid-year update, and we will do it again in May.
1: The Queensland Premier has unlocked state-owned land to the private sector to build the infrastructure required to store and refine fuel in Queensland. Expressions of interest are now open to companies to develop six ports from Townsville to Brisbane. David Crisafulli says there's already been plenty of interest.
3: We opened yesterday the official portal pointing people to those directions, but we've already had people express the opportunity to try and take charge and take control again.
1: A new survey has found that more than 20% of younger Australians are increasingly using cash as a deliberate budgeting tool. Sally Tindall at Canstar says cash stuffing is on the rise.
4: Get paid. You go to the ATM, you withdraw your entire salary, seems extreme, right? You take it home and then you put it into different envelopes or folders for certain purposes. And once you've spent that money out of that envelope, that's it. Shop's shut. No more spending.
1: And talking of cash, $1 million reward is now on offer as New South Wales police look to solve the suspicious disappearance of a woman almost 30 years ago. Then 51-year-old Marion Barter was last seen at a bus depot in Queensland in 1997 and is believed to have travelled overseas before returning a month later under a different name. Police Minister Yasmin Catley is urging anyone who may have seen something to come forward and help provide the family with a resolution.
5: I say to everybody, it does not matter how small or minutia that may be, because it just may be the missing piece that police need to put this puzzle together.
1: Health advocates in Victoria have laid out 66 body bags on the lawns of Parliament House to urge the government to resist calls to lower the tobacco excise. The stunt is designed to raise awareness for the 66 Australians dying every day as a result of tobacco use, as a Senate inquiry looks into the surge in illicit tobacco. Australian Council on Smoking and Health Chief Executive Laura Hunter says any decision needs to be made based on what will save lives.
6: Making all cigarettes cheaper will just mean more people smoking and more people dying. When criminals undercut a regulated product, you don't price match them, you enforce the law.
1: South Australia can now lay claim to having the best bakery in the country. Terry Daniel has more on that.
7: Banana Boogie, which has outlets at Bel-Air and North Plimpton in Adelaide, has taken out the prestigious gong at the 2026 Australian Small Business Champion Awards. They've already enjoyed national recognition for a range of products, including their sausage rolls and vanilla slice. Owner Jason Spencer says it means a lot.
8: You know, after all the other awards we've won, to be recognised as one of the best businesses in Australia as the bakery category, it was just absolutely amazing.
7: Terry Daniel, Air News.
1: A world-class athlete is returning home to the Gold Coast to join the Titans' NRLW side. Sarah Patterson reports.
9: Tegan Levi has been a member of Australia's Rugby Sevens squad for the past 6 years. In 2022, she enjoyed triple crown success, winning gold at the Commonwealth Games, the Rugby Sevens World Cup and the Rugby Sevens World Series. Now she's making the switch to join the Titans for the upcoming NRLW season in what is a massive coup for the club. Sarah Patterson, S Sport.
1: Stephen King says confidence at the Melbourne Football Club has only grown despite the Demons' 18-point loss to Sydney at the SCG. The D's cut through the margin to 11 points late in the game after trailing by as much as 6 goals in the last quarter.
10: If we play at that level, I'll take on anyone. We've kicked 114 points away from home in 3 quarters of footy, I feel like. So if we put 4 quarters together, it won't faze me who we play. It's us just trying to chase the best version of us.
1: That audio from Fox Footy. St Kilda, meanwhile, has confirmed that Max King will miss at least 6 weeks with a low-grade hamstring strain. 19-year-old Italian teenager Kimi Antonelli has posted Mercedes' third straight Formula One win in the Miami Grand Prix, with Lando Norris taking the checkered flag in second spot. His McLaren teammate Oscar Piastri finished in third place. Australian Independent Radio News.
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12: It's your 1FM weather report this Monday, the 4th of May. May the 4th be with you. Today, here in Shepparton, a shower or two and 20 degrees. Tomorrow, Tuesday, partly cloudy and 18. Wednesday, a late shower or two and 18 degrees. And on Thursday, showers easing in a very cool 12 degrees. If you're headed down to the village of Melbourne this afternoon, you can expect it to be 20 degrees with a shower or two in Melbourne. And overnight, getting down to 12. Overnight here in Shepparton, getting down to 8 degrees. And currently, the temperature here in Shepparton is 17 degrees.

Good afternoon and welcome to the program Winding Back, where we wind back through the years and play the music you know and love and remember. 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Jilly G drops in with something good, and our favourite segment, Silly Songs with Jilly G. We've got a Roy Orbison feature for you today, and all this and lots more, so stay with us for the next 3 hours of music and silliness right here on 1FM 98.5.

0: Good afternoon. Thanks for joining us. And good afternoon, Jilly G.
1: Good afternoon, Keaton. Good afternoon, listeners. And good afternoon, Dire Hunter up there in Bundaberg.
0: It was a good show, wasn't it?
1: A very good
0: show. She played a good song there for a while, yeah.
1: No, she's one or two.
0: She's looking good, too, for a woman of her age.
1: Oh, for a woman her age. What about your age?
0: What do you think she is, 80?
1: Oh, no, I think she'd go a bit younger, like 70 around my era.
0: Oh, no, not sure. Anyway, it was good. She always does a great show, doesn't she?
1: Just as well she's our friend, or she was.
0: We like
1: she's our radio buddy.
0: Yeah, she is.
1: Our radio buddy. America, Ventura Highway.

0: Cat Stevens and the song Moonshadow. 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
1: I hope our friend Cat Stevens is listening in.
0: Cat Stevens the cat?
1: Yeah, Cat yes. Stevens the cat.
0: Yeah, he is. Yeah.
1: Is he?
0: Yes, I don't know.
1: Bobby Fenton now, Roses Are Red.

with a preacher man who asked, were you bound on such a cold, dark afternoon? As we drove on through the rain, as he listened, I explained, and he left me.

0: the king himself, Elvis Presley, and Kentucky Rain. G'day to our program matriarch, Marie Troy, who's listening in. She's contacted us via our Facebook page, Wind the Winding Back Facebook page. If you want to see our buff heads, and just look up Winding Back. It's a public page. So, and if you want to leave a suggestion or a message or something nice, of course, Julie G.
1: Yeah, well, you can always leave something nice. For, yes. You know, boxes of chocolates are good. And
0: it's our Winding Back Facebook page. And we'd be glad to hear what you have to say.
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0: We have a Roy Orbison feature for you today. Roy Kelton Orbison was his name. He was born on the 23rd of April 1936 and he died in December of 1988, age 52. Roy Orbison was an American singer, songwriter and guitarist, known for his distinctive and powerful voice, his complex song structures and dark emotional ballads. He won 9 Grammys and sold millions of records worldwide. Roy Orbison.

0: Only the Lion In before that, Dream Baby, and then Lear. Boy, I don't know how he got to those high notes.
1: I know, he's a fantastic singer, wasn't he? Do you know, it's a very important day today, May the 4th, Julie G. Something very special was invented on this day back in 1968. Do you know what it was?
0: 1968 Star Wars?
1: No, the Big Mac was invented by Jim Delegatti in 1968. So thank you, Jim. The world owes you so much, don't they?
0: Oh, I had one the other day and it shrunk.
1: It's more like a medium Mac now, isn't it?
0: And it shrunk. I had been running
1: anyway, the Big Mac was invented on this day in 1968 by Jim Delegatti. And also on this day in 1956, the Dandenong Panoramic Drive-In was opened in Melbourne in 1956 on this day. And it closed in 1984, then reopened in 2002, but it closed again in 2023. I spent a lot of time with my family going to the drive-in, in the boot of the car, of course.
0: Of course. You wouldn't pay for anything. Let's hear now from Mamas and Papas Creek Alley.

0: Can't take my eyes off of you, Frankie Valli and the Four Seasons. 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
0: Enjoy afternoon delights at Riverlinks East Bank with Fever, the songs of Peggy Lee, on Tuesday the 5th of May at 2 p.m. featuring music theatre star Anne Wood. She brings 50s cool, slipping on her vintage kitten heel pumps and what are they?
5: Vintage pumps, shoes.
0: Oh, so she's slipping on her vintage kitten heel pumps and counting in her swinging little three-piece band. They're called the Big Spenders. It's for an afternoon of sultry swing. Ooh, sounds interesting. Sly comedy songs and heartbreaking ballads. Tickets include afternoon tea, and they range from $25 to $30.50, and they're available in person, online, or through the Riverlinks box office on 58329511. 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Sounds like a terrific show and a wonderful afternoon.
5: 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The Zombies, Tell Her No.

0: Chuck Berry, You Never Can Tell. Hey, You Never Can Tell, that I actually went to see Chuck Berry, you know.
1: Did you?
0: And it wasn't at Pepper's.
1: Wasn't at Pepper's? Where
0: no,
1: was it?
0: It was at Festival Hall in North Melbourne.
1: So Chuck Berry didn't appear at the Box Hill Town Hall?
0: Not suddenly, oh, no. Okay. I want to thank Brenda and Rodney from Cobram for being part of the show today with us as well.
1: Got a lot of friends up there at Cobram. Our signals is received very strong, and we've got a lot of people listening in Cobram. So good day to all you guys up there. Good to have you all on board being part of the program. Let's hear now from Nate. Manfred Mann, Earth Band.

Neil Diamond and Barbara Streisand, and that beautiful song, You Don't Give Me Flowers Anymore. G'day to Tommy of Shepparton listening in. Thanks, Tommy, for your call. Glad to have you on board. Glad to, that you're a part of what we do here at 1FM. Heading up to the air news, we're going to hear from Donovan, everybody's favourite space case.

0: is Air News on 1FM 98.5.
1: Hello there, this is Michael Lynch. The most responsible budget yet. That's how Treasurer Jim Chalmers describes the financial blueprint he'll hand down next Tuesday. Chalmers says there'll be a short-term revenue windfall, but the money will be used to pay down debt. He says his budget would outline increased savings, with spending limited to areas such as health and defence. Dr. Chalmers concedes that the Iran war is making the economic situation much more challenging.
2: In some years, revenue will be up a bit less than what has been speculated about, but in some years, revenue will go down. And that's because of implications of what we're seeing right now in the forecasts for growth, but also the higher exchange rate as well.
1: Australia and Japan have signed a series of agreements on energy, security, economic resilience and defence. Anthony Albanese has welcomed his Japanese counterpart to Canberra on her first official visit to Australia. Mr. Albanese says the relationship between both countries is more important than ever, given the global challenges we face. Our Foreign Minister Penny Wong says Australia does not need to secure a Plan B option for the AUKUS pact because the defence agreement is meeting its milestones. A former defence official believes the Albanese government should consider a submarine leasing arrangement with Japan to counter the risk of the AUKUS deal collapsing. Iranian state media reports say officials in Tehran have received a response from the United States to its latest peace proposal. U.S. officials have not yet confirmed if Washington has issued a formal reply, but Donald Trump indicated over the weekend that the proposal was unacceptable to him. Retired U.S. Air Force Commander Glenn Ignacio says Trump is not the only one under pressure to reach a deal.
3: Iran is significantly feeling a lot of pain. And the interesting part, something we learned this last week, is Iran hasn't been able to ship their oil out. And they've been trying to store it. And I guess at some point, they're going to have to shut oil wells down. And when they do that, it doesn't come back 100%. It's like only 60%.
1: The Australian Medical Association has raised concerns about potentially harmful unapproved nicotine pouches being sold to young people. The AMA is calling on the government to close loopholes that allow the products to enter the market. Associate Professor Julian Raitt says some of the pouches can contain more nicotine than the average cigarette.
4: They do pose some health risks to the public, so we feel that it's important that the federal government step in and intervene via the Therapeutic Goods Administration to prevent access to these pouches without very strict limitations.
1: In Air Lifestyle News, a 10-year plan to improve long-term weight management and reverse obesity trends among parents is a key goal of the Murdoch Children's Research Institute. That institute says for the first time in a generation, children's health is worse than that of their parents. It says Generation Australia will involve multiple trials to examine ways in which a child's BMI towards a healthier weight can be achieved. In other news, three people have died in a suspected hantavirus attack on board a cruise ship in the South Atlantic. A new survey has found that more than 20% of younger Australians are increasingly using cash as a deliberate budgeting tool. This is Air News. Manly's interim coach Kieran Foran is not panicking despite his winning streak in the role coming to an end. The Sea Eagles went down to the Panthers 18-16 in a tight contest to wrap up the round's NRL action. Foran says he can't fault the effort from his men.
5: Said to the guys in there, that's as good an effort as I've seen. We're obviously disappointed because we felt like we were right in it and had a chance to walk away with the win.
1: An important win for the Gold Coast Suns completed the AFL's round 8 games, Suns forward Jamara Ugalhagen kicking 3 goals in a 20-point win over GWS. Coach Damien Hardwick says they worked hard in tough conditions.
6: It was a mature performance. I thought it was gritty, not necessarily pretty. And sometimes they're the games you need to win.
1: A dominant second-half performance has led the West Coast Fever to a 4-goal victory on the Sunshine Coast. Despite trailing by 5 goals at half-time, the Fever took the win over the Lightning 58-54. Coach Dan Ryan says it's evident, though, that they've still got some work to do.
7: Probably were a little bit loose in the last 2 minutes of that first quarter, which kind of closed the gap a little bit. And then I think we're going relatively well in the second quarter until the last 3 minutes, where we essentially just became quite reckless and loose at both ends of the court. And then Lightning got their tails up and all of a sudden we're down by 5 or 6 at half-time.
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9: It's your 1FM weather report this Monday, the 4th of May, 2026. A shower or two here in Shepparton this afternoon. We're searching for a top temperature of 20 degrees. Overnight tonight, getting down to 8. Tomorrow, Tuesday, partly cloudy and 18 degrees. Wednesday, a late shower and 14. Thursday, showers easing and a rather cool 12 degrees Thursday. If you head down to the village of Melbourne this afternoon, a shower or two down there and a top temperature of 20 degrees. Currently here in Shepparton, it's 18 degrees.
10: The King's Now Waterloo Sunset.

0: The Beach Boys, and Don't Worry Baby. Been over to Benalla lately, Julie G?
1: No, I haven't, but I want to get over and see some of their new murals and artwork they're doing.
0: Yeah.
1: Oh, looks sensational.
0: It's a great town over there, Benalla. Lots of people listening in over at Benalla. They get our signal pretty strong. Phil over in Benalla called in. G'day, Phil. Thanks for being part of the program. Good to have you on board, Phil, over there at Benalla. And, yes, it's quite an interesting town, Benalla, I think, don't you?
1: And I believe they're going to do up the big art... what's it called?
0: The art centre.
1: The art centre. What else?
0: We're heading back now to 1971. Some of you remember 1971. John Gorton and Billy McMahon were the Prime Ministers in the year of 71, and Yvonne Goolagong is named Australian of the Year. Sonia McMahon, the wife of Prime Minister McMahon, captures international attention when she wears a daring full-length dress with a long slit down the side, revealing her legs to a White House reception. The dress was designed by South Yarra fashion designer Victoria Cecilio of Valencia House. Sonia McMahon would be most remembered in years to come for that dress.
1: I couldn't wear it.
0: Who would have thought the Prime Minister's wife
1: had legs?
0: I couldn't
1: wear a dress like that.
0: Oh, okay. At the cinema, we're watching Walkabout and Wake in Fright. The children's show Sesame Street is first seen on telly, and Bob Dyer's Picker Box goes to air for the last time. Chips Rafferty dies in 1971. Hawthorne won the flag, and in the NRL, South Sydney beat St George 16-10. Over at Bathurst, Alan Moffat and Phil Barnes and Bob Skelton cross the line together in the Big Fords. Over at Flemington, Sir Silver Knight wins the Melbourne Cup. The Academy Award that year went to a film called Patton. A loaf of bread cost 23 cents. And in 1971, this monster Australian anthem went to number one all across the country.

Dig the scene? Daddy Koo's a playing, he's piano machine.

0: Maggie May by Rod Stewart. You never get sick of hearing that mandolin riff, do you? High charting song of 1971. In fact, a monster hit. And before that, The Banks of Ohio by Olivia Newton-John. And the song Daddy Cool by a band called Drummond. And the number one song of 1971, the Australian iconic song Eagle Rock by Daddy Cool.
1: 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They reflect the unique principles of community broadcasting and guide stations in a whole range of activities, including complaints handling and Australian music content. 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

0: Back to 1964 with the Supremes and the song Where Did Our Love Go? We read that Diana Ross and the Supremes, Diana Ross is still going strong.
1: 82, I believe.
0: She's 82 years old, yes, still going, still alive and well and doing well. Actually, Hold Me, Thrill Me, Kiss Me.
1: Oh, not now.
0: Oh, I mean, no, that's the name of the song.
1: Oh.
0: Mel Carter.

0: Robbie and Laurie, Carroll County Accident. 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We play music from the 60s and 70s mostly, and we hope you're enjoying this program.
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5: On Sunday the 10th of May from 2 p.m, Australia's king of country rock and piano man, Jade Hurley, brings a Mother's Day special performance to Riverlinks East Bank. 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It was a really good show. I think
0: he gets around, Jade.
5: 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Tickets for Jade Hurley, 5832 9511. Let me give you that number again, 5832 9511. This should be a lovely treat for Mum. Take her along and see Jade Hurley. Be a fantastic night.
0: Akabilk, Strangers on the Shore.

Lobo, back from the 70s, and the song is called I'd Love You to Want Me. Good to hear the sounds of the 70s, isn't it? Right here on the program, winding back, and I'd love to play the music, and glad that you're enjoying it. We've had a lot of calls, and people are enjoying the music we play. Heading up to the air news now, we're going to get John English and Leo Sayer.

0: Well, I'm a one man. 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
1: Hello there, I'm Peter Carey. The federal government is expected to call for voluntary redundancies in the public service in a bid to reduce debt. The measure will make up part of next week's budget, which will be focused on savings and spending restrictions. The opposition argues it warned Labor ahead of the last election the bureaucracy was growing too fast. Liberal MP Aaron Maioli says the government is now copying the idea.
2: To take one of Alanis Morissette's songs, it's a little bit ironic that before the last election, the Liberal Party policy that the government criticised at the time was to reduce the public service because it was clearly unsustainable. And 12 months later, again, the government are following the coalition's lead and taking our policy.
1: The death of a newborn baby in the Riverina area is being blamed on the worsening housing crisis. Emergency services discovered the infant's body at an encampment along the Murrumbidgee River at Wagga Wagga on Saturday, along with a 37-year-old woman and another baby who were taken to hospital. Police say there are no suspicious circumstances around the incident. Wagga Wagga City Councillor Richard Foley says homelessness is a growing problem in the regional hub.
3: There's dozens of tents along the river just in one section. There's other sections up the river and further out of town. It's a growing situation, and the reality is we have under 0.5% availability of rental property in this city.
1: A rare virus contracted through exposure to rodents or rodent droppings is believed to be the cause of several deaths on board an international cruise ship. The World Health Organization has confirmed at least one case of hantavirus on board the ship, with another 5 suspected cases. 3 patients have died, 1 remains in intensive care. Health authorities are sounding the alarm over fake spirits being pushed into licensed venues and bottle shops by organised crime gangs. The counterfeit booze has been linked to Melbourne's firebombing war, with Electric Bar on Chapel Street targeted this morning. Dr. Nick Taylor from the National Drug Research Institute says the presence of methadol is especially concerning.
4: Whenever you distill ethanol, you will always get some methanol. If you have distillers who are not taking proper care and don't do proper quality checks, a large portion of methanol can end up in the final product.
1: A state memorial service for legendary broadcaster Dennis Cometti is being held today at Perth Stadium. The West Australian icon and broadcast legend died in March at the age of 76, and the service is open to the public or invited to attend and pay their respects. Dignitaries and other media personalities will also be in attendance. Opposition leader, former colleague and friend of Cometti, Basil Zemplis, says there will be a touching tribute from his long-time commentating sidekick, Bruce McAvaney.
5: Dan and Bruce were close, very close colleagues, inseparable as colleagues, absolute respect and an incredibly strong bond between them. And I know Bruce has spoken to Bruce a couple of times. He's been emotional. I think he'll be emotional today, but it's so fitting that he's here.
1: This is Air News. Broncos star Dane Mariner has undergone limb-serving surgery following a serious injury in Saturday night's clash.
6: Mariner initially suffered a cork to his right quad against the Roosters. After medical clearance, he returned to play in the final 15 minutes. But the injury turned critical overnight, with significant swelling and pain signalling the onset of acute compartment syndrome. He was rushed to hospital by ambulance in the early hours of Sunday morning for limb-saving surgery. His recovery timeline remains unknown until the swelling subsides. Georgina Winter, Brisbane.
1: The Reds secured a 30-21 victory over the Brumbies on Saturday night, reclaiming the Rod McQueen Cup for the first time in 4 years. The win puts them into fourth place on the ladder ahead of Friday night's high-stakes clash with the Chiefs. Halfback Kaladi Thomas says the team will need to deliver a strong performance.
7: They got a lot of strike power. Their back three is pretty dangerous. Even in their forward pack, they got a solid forward pack. So the boys going to have a big challenge ahead, but I know we're super keen and excited to rip in and hopefully put out a good performance this week.
1: And more accolades for Matilda's captain Sam Kerr after a milestone moment in the Women's Super League.
8: That's a great ball and steered in by Sam Kerr. Chelsea history maker. the outright top scorer in the Barclays WSL ever.
1: Kerr's goal helping Chelsea to a 3-1 win over Leicester, taking her to 64 goals for the club. Australian Independent Radio News.
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10: It's your 1FM weather report for the rest of Monday, the 4th of May, 2026. We reached our top temperature today at 2:30, just 19 degrees, and a shower or two about the place. And overnight tonight, getting down to 8 degrees. Tomorrow, Tuesday, cloudy and 18. Wednesday, late showers and 18 degrees. And on Thursday, some showers and a rather cool 13. Currently here in Shepparton, it's 17 degrees.
11: Isn't she lovely, Stevie Wonder?

0: Sonny and Cher and I Got You Babe. We've got our friends listening to us up at Cobram today, Jilly G.
1: Yes, they're always listening up there.
0: Well, everyone, g'day to everyone over there in the Green Palms Village listening in. Stubbsy's over there listening in.
1: Yeah. And Lola from Cobram.
0: Lola's listening in over there at Cobram. They receive our signal strong and clear in some parts of Cobram, don't they?
1: Can we go down to Pat in Northcote?
0: Down in Melbourne.
1: Down in Melbourne.
0: Fantastic.
1: Good day. Pat used to be my secretary.
0: Did she? Good to have all you people on board. Glad to have you sharing the program songs. Not that song. Winding Back here on 1FM. You know what that means, Jilly G. It's time for Silly Songs with Jilly G. This week, Silly Song from Jilly G comes from a band called Scaffold. It was an English band, and they sold millions of copies of this song in 1968. It went straight to number one, Silly Songs with Jilly G.

0: Walk like an Egyptian. Sounds like outpatients with me coughing into the microphone.
1: I know. I'm a bit worried about being in the studio with you.
0: Walk Like an Egyptian by the Bengals. Before that, Silly Songs with Jilly G. Lily the Pink by A Scaffold. This has been Silly Songs with Jilly G.
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0: You're on the program Winding Back with Ken and Jill Gaffney, and we're driving you home across the valleys and into southern New South Wales. We're with you right up until 6 o'clock right here on 1FM 98.5, and then you'll be joined by our good old mate Joshy, Josh Revens, and his eclectic evening mix. He plays some lovely quirky music, does Josh, and there's always lots of interesting information, so we love listening to Josh. We've been listening to him for Monday night for many years, haven't we, Jilly G?
1: We have, yes. He's been around for a while, our Josh man.
0: He's a good fella too. Then he goes right through until 9 o'clock, and then you've got AfriConnect with the thanks to St. Paul's African House, and always lots of interesting things there. They go through till 10, and then it's the Mandarin program with Jimmy Lee, bringing Chinese music and information to the Chinese people of Shepparton and through the valley, with the Mandarin program right through until 11. And it's the Punjabi program, the Punjabi music program, right through until midnight. So we've got all the cultures covered, all the music, right here on Australia's number one community radio station, 1FM.
1: David Bowie, Starman.

0: Eau Claire by Gilbert O'Sullivan. You know, Jilly G, Paul of Port Melbourne, rang me up.
1: Oh, really? What did he want?
0: He said a terrible problem. He had this woman banging on his door, he was saying.
1: What'd she want?
0: She was banging on the door, and then she was yelling out, and he said, he said that she was banging on the windows and came banging on his door, and then she started throwing things at the door and throwing things at the window.
1: Oh, no.
0: And I said to him, I said to Paul of Port Melbourne, what did you do? He said, well, I had to let her out, didn't I? Let's hear now from Petula Clark.

0: Bobby Gentry, that's the name of that lady. You're right there, Julie G.
1: I'm still thinking about the front door. I know. Paula Port Melbourne.
0: See, when I turn the microphone on, you're supposed to talk into it.
1: Really?
0: That's correct.
1: Well, that's what's happening now, isn't it?
0: That's right. You know, Ode to Billy Joe was the name of the song. They were throwing this mystery object off the Tallahatchie Bridge, and I think I know what it was.
1: Was it rubbish or a body?
0: No, it wasn't. It was Die Hunter's record collection.
1: Oh, no.
0: Yes, it was.
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0: On Thursday the 14th of May at 6:30 p.m. at the First Kyella Scout Hall, Recreation Drive, Kyella, the Shepherd and Sabres Cadet Unit of Australian Cadet Corps will hold their first meeting with an information night. 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You can find the cadets on Facebook, and or you can contact Commanding Officer of the Shepherd and Cadet Unit, Greg O'Brien, on 0400 395 285. Shepherd and Cadet Unit, Commanding Officer, Greg O'Brien, 0400 395 295. Let's hear now from Al Stewart.

0: That was Roberta Flack and Killing Me Softly. I don't think you can kill anyone softly,
1: I'm
0: do you?
1: I'm not sure about that. I've just heard word attention is mounting here in the studios of 1FM. We've heard word from the head of security that Josh Revens has entered the building.
0: Oh,
1: so he'll be getting ready for his program, and a big sparkling program that too. Let's hear now from...
0: John Denver, Rocky Mountain High.

0: Hope there was something on our program this afternoon that you enjoyed. Till we see you again on the program, Winding Back, may God bless and protect you. And we'll see you next Monday at 3.
1: Catch you next Monday and keep dancing to the music.
0: Bye for now. Josh is getting strapped into the chair and get ready to go. So we'll enjoy 3 hours of music with Joshy Revins. Great time.
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3: Hello, I'm Peter Carey. Australia and Japan have signed a series of deals across defence, energy, security and economic cooperation. Prime Minister Anthony Albanese held talks with his Japanese counterpart, Sanae Takaichi, in Canberra as part of her first official visit to Australia. Both leaders highlighted the challenges in the face of global unrest. Speaking through a translator, Ms. Takaichi says both countries are working together for the betterment of the region.
4: The effective closure of the Strait of Hormuz has been inflicting enormous impact on the Indo-Pacific. We affirm that Japan and Australia will closely communicate with each other in responding with a sense of urgency.
3: Jewish Australians are currently giving evidence before the Royal Commission to the Bondi Beach terror attack. The inquiry has been tasked with investigating the causes and prevalence of anti-Semitism in Australia. Members of the Jewish community are taking the stand to document their first-hand experiences with hatred. Royal Commissioner Virginia Bell says their testimony will provide insights into the extent of anti-Semitism in society.
5: An important one requires me to assess the impact of anti-Semitism on the daily life of Jewish Australians with respect to their security, their physical and mental health and well-being.
3: The daughter of Bondi terror attack victim Reuven Morrison is confident appropriate recommendations will be made by the Royal Commission into anti-Semitism and social cohesion. The inquiry is holding its first public hearing in Sydney. Shana Gutnick was the first witness to give evidence in front of the Royal Commissioner. Ms. Gutnick says she's deeply grateful for the chance for the Jewish community to have their voices heard.
6: Success will look like real social cohesion within our beautiful, wonderful country, where Australian Jews will no longer be required to hide behind security, where there will be freedom of movement for everyone.
3: Another 13 people have been charged by Northern Territory Police in the wake of riots outside Alice Springs Hospital. Police used CCTV to identify the suspects allegedly involved in aggravated burglaries at a petrol station and supermarket in the town during the anger-fueled violence on Thursday. The Viva Energy Oil Refinery is expected to return to 90% of its petrol-producing capacity within 6 weeks. A key processing unit was damaged by a major fire 3 weeks ago. The company has released a statement saying repairs are expected to be completed in June. And South Australia can now lay claim to having the best bakery in the country. Banana Boogie, which has outlets at Blair and North Plimpton, has taken out the prestigious gong at the 2026 Australian Small Business Champion Awards. Owner Jason Spencer says it means a lot.
7: You know, after all the other awards we've won, to be recognised as one of the best businesses in Australia as the bakery category, it was just absolutely amazing.
3: And finally, to the Australian share market. The All Ords has closed down 30 points to 89.23, and one Australian dollar is buying 71.98 US cents. This is Air News. Broncos star Dane Mariner has undergone limb-serving surgery following a serious injury in Saturday night's clash.
8: Mariner initially suffered a cork to his right quad against the Roosters. After medical clearance, he returned to play in the final 15 minutes. But the injury turned critical overnight, with significant swelling and pain signalling the onset of acute compartment syndrome. He was rushed to hospital by ambulance in the early hours of Sunday morning for limb-saving surgery. His recovery timeline remains unknown until the swelling subsides. Georgina Winter, Brisbane.
3: The Reds secured a 30-21 victory over the Brumbies on Saturday night, reclaiming the Rod McQueen Cup for the first time in 4 years. The win puts them into fourth place on the ladder ahead of Friday night's high-stakes clash with the Chiefs. Halfback Kaladi Thomas says the team will need to deliver a strong performance.
9: They got a lot of strike power. Their back three is pretty dangerous. Even in their forward pack, they got a solid forward pack. So the boys going to have a big challenge ahead, but I know we're super keen and excited to rip in and hopefully put out a good performance this week.
3: And more accolades for Matilda's captain Sam Kerr after a milestone moment in the Women's Super League.
10: That's a great ball and steered in by Sam Kerr. Chelsea history maker. The outright top scorer in the Barclays WSL ever.
3: Kerr's goal helping Chelsea to a 3-1 win over Leicester, taking her to 64 goals for the club. Australian Independent Radio News.
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12: And tonight's weather for Shepparton, partly cloudy, 60% chance of showers becoming less likely later tonight. There is a chance of a thunderstorm early this evening, a minimum of 8 degrees. Tomorrow, cloudy with a 20% chance of a shower in the late morning, a top of 18. Wednesday, cloudy with an 80% chance of showers in the evening, a top of 18 again. Thursday, it's going to be quite a cold one for Queer's Day. Cloudy, a 90% chance of showers, most likely in the morning and afternoon with small hail. Brilliant. A top of only 13. The Bureau saying 1 to 8 millimetres of rain expected. Friday, cloudy with a 50% chance of showers, most likely in the morning and 17. And Saturday, partly cloudy and 19. Around the area tomorrow, most of the forecasts are for cloudy weather with no rain tomorrow. Well, very little rain. Bendigo, 17. Yechuka, Kyabram and Tatura and Yarrawonga, 18. Cobham getting all the way up to 19 tomorrow. Seymour, 18. Orville, Wodonga, possible morning shower in 17. Possible shower in Wangaratta and 17. And Benalla, cloudy and 18. In Melbourne tonight, partly cloudy with a 40% chance of showers, a minimum of 12 degrees. If you're heading that way tomorrow, listening on the Community Radio Plus app, it's going to be cloudy down there with a 50% chance of showers in the southeast suburbs, medium chance elsewhere. Well, sorry, a high chance of showers in the southeast suburbs, a 50% chance elsewhere, top of 18 in Melbourne tomorrow. Now, in Shepparton today, we peaked at 19 degrees. That was just after 2:30. Right now, though, we are sitting on 15 degrees. 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

That was the Highwayman with the Highwayman. How appropriate name song. But hi, everyone. You are with me. My name is Josh Evans. Just like to thank the great Ken and Jill Gaffney for a wonderful 3 hours of music to bring me in. Really fantastic job. And you'll be able to catch them. God, I'm not starting well, am I? Able to catch them at the same time next week, 3 to 6, winding you back through the years, driving you home on your drive time Monday afternoon, right here on 1FM. But, it's good to be back on Monday night. As you can tell, I'm pretty much feeling a lot better after the cold, but the cough's going to hang around, I think, for another week or so. It always sort of does, so I do apologise. I'll try and get through the show, okay? But I noticed the great Frankie Valli turned 92 yesterday, so here he is outside, out the front of the Four Seasons. Can't take my eyes off of you. Walk Like a Man and Ragdoll. 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

0: And that was a triple play of Frankie Valli and the Four Seasons of Mere Munchkinland. Frankie Valli turned 92 yesterday. That was Ragdoll, Walk Like a Man, and Can't Take My Eyes Off of You. It's 19 minutes past 6 o'clock. 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

That was two artists that celebrated their birthday yesterday. Christopher Cross turned 75 yesterday. And, well, he was an interesting artist because he came on in 1980. He won five Grammys that year, right? Like The Wind, that was one of them, and Sailing. And then he had Arthur's Theme as well. And he sort of didn't win any other. He sort of disappeared a little. But came in 1 year, made a big splash. And that was about it. But he turned 75 yesterday, and so did Mary Hopkin, and we heard there earlier with Those Were the Days. But someone else celebrating their birthday, I believe it will be tomorrow. Adele, she turns 38 tomorrow, and here's Rolling in the Deep and Someone Like You. 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

0: And that was a double from Adele, who will be celebrating her birthday tomorrow. She'll be 38 tomorrow. Oh, she's done a lot in 38 years, and well, more than me anyway, but that was Someone Like You and Rolling in the Deep. You're listening to 1FM.
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0: 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This has been a community service announcement on 1FM.

That was Gene Vincent with the original Be Bubba Lula, and that was recorded, I believe, in 1956, 70 years ago today. You had that one. Obviously, Elvis did his own version of that. And before that, Ray Peterson, Tell Laura I Love Her, which was recorded on 66 years ago, Saturday in 1960. So a few songs celebrating their birthday. And apparently Eric Clapton recorded this one in 49 years ago on Saturday. He wrote this one in 1976. He recorded it in 1977 and released it in 1978. It's called Wonderful Tonight. 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

We started there with Eric Clapton, Wonderful Tonight, which was recorded 49 years ago on Saturday. Came out in 1977, and incidentally, on that same day, The Rock turned 54. I don't know why I mentioned that in the same song. Look it up. But then we had Nancy Sinatra with the Von Freeman, You Only Live Twice, which was recorded 59 years ago on Saturday as well in 1967. But someone else who would have been celebrating their birthday, I believe, on Saturday, sadly passed a few years ago, but Leslie Gore would have been 80 years old on Saturday. She passed in 2015. But here's It's My Party and Judy's Turn to Cry, the sequel. 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
1: I'm Peter Carey. The federal government is expected to call for voluntary redundancies in the public service in a bid to reduce debt. The measure will make up part of next week's budget, which will be focused on savings and spending restrictions. The opposition argues it warned Labor ahead of the last election the bureaucracy was growing too fast. Liberal MP Aaron Maioli says the government is now copying the idea.
2: To take one of Alanis Morissette's songs, it's a little bit ironic that before the last election, the Liberal Party policy that the government criticised at the time was to reduce the public service because it was clearly unsustainable. And 12 months later, again, the government are following the coalition's lead and taking our policy.
1: The death of a newborn baby in the Riverina area is being blamed on the worsening housing crisis. Emergency services discovered the infant's body at an encampment along the Murrumbidgee River at Wagga Wagga on Saturday, along with a 37-year-old woman and another baby who were taken to hospital. Police say there are no suspicious circumstances around the incident. Wagga Wagga City Councillor Richard Foley says homelessness is a growing problem in the regional hub.
3: There's dozens of tents along the river just in one section. There's other sections up the river and further out of town. It's a growing situation, and the reality is we have under 0.5% availability of rental property in this city.
1: A rare virus contracted through exposure to rodents or rodent droppings is believed to be the cause of several deaths on board an international cruise ship. The World Health Organization has confirmed at least one case of hantavirus on board the ship, with another 5 suspected cases. 3 patients have died, 1 remains in intensive care. Health authorities are sounding the alarm over fake spirits being pushed into licensed venues and bottle shops by organised crime gangs. The counterfeit booze has been linked to Melbourne's firebombing war, with Electric Bar on Chapel Street targeted this morning. Dr. Nick Taylor from the National Drug Research Institute says the presence of methadol is especially concerning.
4: Whenever you distill ethanol, you will always get some methanol. If you have distillers who are not taking proper care and don't do proper quality checks, a large portion of methanol can end up in the final product.
1: A state memorial service for legendary broadcaster Dennis Cometti is being held today at Perth Stadium. The West Australian icon and broadcast legend died in March at the age of 76, and the service is open to the public who are invited to attend and pay their respects. Dignitaries and other media personalities will also be in attendance. Opposition leader, former colleague and friend of Cometti, Basil Zemplis, says there will be a touching tribute from his long-time commentating sidekick, Bruce McAvaney.
5: Dan and Bruce were close, very close colleagues, inseparable as colleagues, absolute respect and an incredibly strong bond between them. And I know Bruce has spoken to Bruce a couple of times. He's been emotional. I think he'll be emotional today, but it's so fitting that he's here.
1: This is AIR News. In a major blow for the Broncos, Katoni Staggs has accepted a 2-match suspension after being charged with dangerous contact during his side's loss to the Roosters. The Strike Centre will miss games against Manly and the Warriors. Gold Coast have surged to fourth place in the AFL ladder following Sunday's 20-point win over GWS. Christian Petrarca and Tuke Miller dominated the midfield, while Jamara Ugle-Hagan starred both sides of the ball. Suns coach Damien Hardwick says their defensive pressure paid off.
6: For the guys to play their moment and deliver it when they needed to be, they were really, really important tackles at an important time. We've got 2 holding the ball decisions inside 50 for 2 goals. It's a difference in the game.
1: Aussie boxer Nikita Zhu has faced off with Spanish rival Oscar Diaz ahead of Wednesday night's showdown in Newcastle. The unbeaten Zhu revealing why he loves to step into the ring.
7: I love boxing simply for my ability to just hurt someone. I get to do it legally. This is a little loophole in my psychopathic kind of desires.
1: In stunning scenes at Snapper Rocks, thousands of fans have swarmed Aussie surfer Steph Gilmore after she claimed the Gold Coast Pro, the 8-time world champion who's come out of retirement, beating Brazil's Luana Silva in the final. And finally in sport, Manchester United have won a thriller over Liverpool 3-2. Australian independent Radio News.
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9: Tonight's weather for Shepparton, partly cloudy with a 60% chance of showers becoming less likely later tonight. There is a chance of a thunderstorm early this evening. That may have passed. A minimum of 8 degrees. Tomorrow will be cloudy with a 20% chance of a shower in the late morning, a top of 18. Wednesday, cloudy with an 80% chance of showers in the evening and 18. Thursday, cloudy with a 90% chance of showers, most likely in the morning and afternoon with possible small hail, a top of only 13 on Thursday and 1 to 8 millimetres of rain forecast. Friday will be cloudy with a 50% chance of showers, most likely in the morning and 17. Saturday, partly cloudy and 19 around the area. Tomorrow, if you're heading out and about, cloudy is the forecast everywhere in the northern country and pretty much the north central. Bendigo heading for 17, Yechuka, Kyabram, Tatura and Yarrawonga 18. Tomorrow, Cobham 19, Seymour 18. Albury Wodonga can expect a possible morning shower and 17, possible shower for Wangaratta and also 17, and Manala cloudy and 18. In Melbourne tonight, if you're heading that way, partly cloudy with a 40% chance of showers, a minimum of 12 degrees. If you're heading that way tomorrow, listening on the Community Radio Plus app from down there, it's going to be cloudy with a high chance of showers in the southeast suburbs, a 50% chance elsewhere, a top of 18 in Melbourne tomorrow. Now, I should point out in Shepparton today, we had a little bit of rain earlier at the station, but the viewer is telling me we haven't had any, but there was definitely some rain around here. But anyway, right now in Shepparton, we're sitting on 15 degrees. 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

And that was Green Day, Good Riddance, Time of Your Life. It's a great song. That and from Green Day, Mike Dirnt. It's his birthday today. He's the bass player. He turns 54 today. Happy birthday to him. Hi, everyone. You are with me. My name is Josh Revens. I do apologise for the cough tonight, but we're getting there. But right now, Double from the great band The Moody Blues that were formed on this day in 1964, 62 years ago. Isn't life strange? And then we're going to have Nights in White Satin, the great song, and the extended version as well. 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

Breathe deep the gathering gloom. Watch lights fade from every room. Bedsitter people look back and lament. Another day's useless energy spent. Impassioned lovers wrestle as one. Lonely man cries for love and has none. New mother picks up and settles her son. Senior citizens wish they were young. Cold-hearted orb that rules the night removes the colors from our sight. Red is gray and yellow white, but we decide which is right and which is an illusion.

0: That was a Moody Blues double. That was Nightsy White Saturday, a full version with a bit of extended poetry there at the end. And before that, Isn't Life Strange? The Moody Blues formed 62 years ago today in 1964. It's 28 minutes past 7 o'clock. 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
1: 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They reflect the unique principles of community broadcasting and guide stations in a whole range of activities, including complaints handling and Australian music content. 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

Double, lead singer of Foreigner, Lou Graham, there with Midnight Blue. And before that, he was at the front of Foreigner with Hot Blooded. And Lou Graham celebrated his birthday the 2nd of May on Saturday. He turned 76. And, well, someone who would have celebrated their birthday yesterday, the great, the legendary James Brown. He would have been 93 yesterday. He passed in 2006. Almost 20 years ago now. He passed on Christmas Day at the age of 73. But here's a James Brown triple play. Out of Sight, Living in America, and I Got You, I Feel Good. 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

0: James Brown, Triple Play, I Got You, I Feel Good, Living in America. And we started with Out of Sight, and James Brown would have been 93 today. You're listening to 1FM.
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1: I love this next bit. 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It's kind of fun. Check this out.

That was a double from Jesus Christ Superstar. I was going to play just John English, Heaven on Their Minds, because on this day in 1972, it opened in Sydney with John English in the cast. And then we had a bit later on Kate Soprano with John Farnham and John Stevens doing Everything's All Right from the later production of it. But, well, that was anniversary today. But someone else celebrating their birthday celebrated it on Saturday. Lily Allen, the singer, turned 41, and here she is with The Fear. 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

That was Lily Allen with The Fear, and happy birthday to her. She turned 41 on Saturday just past. We're coming up to the 8 o'clock news. Got a, well, very big whatever happened to, not too far away. But to take you to the news, here's Los Bravos, Ring a Little Love, and you're listening to 1FM.

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3: Hello, I'm Peter Carey. Australia and Japan have signed a series of deals across defence, energy, security and economic cooperation. Prime Minister Anthony Albanese held talks with his Japanese counterpart, Sanae Takaichi, in Canberra as part of her first official visit to Australia. Both leaders highlighted the challenges in the face of global unrest. Speaking through a translator, Ms. Takaichi says both countries are working together for the betterment of the region.
4: The effective closure of the Strait of Hormuz has been inflicting enormous impact on the Indo-Pacific. We affirmed that Japan and Australia will closely communicate with each other in responding with a sense of urgency.
3: Jewish Australians are currently giving evidence before the Royal Commission to the Bondi Beach terror attack. The inquiry has been tasked with investigating the causes and prevalence of anti-Semitism in Australia. Members of the Jewish community are taking the stand to document their first-hand experiences with hatred. Royal Commissioner Virginia Bell says their testimony will provide insights into the extent of anti-Semitism in society.
5: An important one requires me to assess the impact of anti-Semitism on the daily life of Jewish Australians with respect to their security, their physical and mental health and well-being.
3: The daughter of Bondi terror attack victim Reuben Morrison is confident appropriate recommendations will be made by the Royal Commission into anti-Semitism and social cohesion. The inquiry is holding its first public hearing in Sydney. Shana Gutnick was the first witness to give evidence in front of the Royal Commissioner. Ms. Gutnick says she's deeply grateful for the chance for the Jewish community to have their voices heard.
6: Success will look like real social cohesion within our beautiful, wonderful country, where Australian Jews will no longer be required to hide behind security, where there will be freedom of movement for everyone.
3: Another 13 people have been charged by Northern Territory Police in the wake of riots outside Alice Springs Hospital. Police used CCTV to identify the suspects allegedly involved in aggravated burglaries at a petrol station and supermarket in the town during the anger-fueled violence on Thursday. The Viva Energy Oil Refinery is expected to return to 90% of its petrol-producing capacity within 6 weeks. A key processing unit was damaged by a major fire 3 weeks ago. The company has released a statement saying repairs are expected to be completed in June. And South Australia can now lay claim to having the best bakery in the country. Banana Boogie, which has outlets at Blair and North Plimpton, has taken out the prestigious gong at the 2026 Australian Small Business Champion Awards. Owner Jason Spencer says it means a lot.
7: You know, after all the other awards we've won, to be recognised as one of the best businesses in Australia as the bakery category, it was just absolutely amazing.
3: And finally, to the Australian share market. The All Ords has closed down 30 points to 89.23, and one Australian dollar is buying 71.98 US cents. This is Air News. Roker star Dane Mariner has undergone limb-serving surgery following a serious injury in Saturday night's clash.
8: Mariner initially suffered a cork to his right quad against the Roosters. After medical clearance, he returned to play in the final 15 minutes. But the injury turned critical overnight, with significant swelling and pain signalling the onset of acute compartment syndrome. He was rushed to hospital by ambulance in the early hours of Sunday morning for limb-saving surgery. His recovery timeline remains unknown until the swelling subsides. Georgina Winter, Brisbane.
3: The Reds secured a 30-21 victory over the Brumbies on Saturday night, reclaiming the Rod McQueen Cup for the first time in 4 years. The win puts them into fourth place on the ladder ahead of Friday night's high-stakes clash with the Chiefs. Halfback Kaladi Thomas says the team will need to deliver a strong performance.
9: They got a lot of strike power. Their back three is pretty dangerous. Even in their forward pack, they got a solid forward pack. So the boys going to have a big challenge ahead, but I know we're super keen and excited to rip in and hopefully put out a good performance this week.
3: And more accolades for Matildas captain Sam Kerr after a milestone moment in the Women's Super League.
10: That's a great ball and steered in by Sam Kerr. Chelsea history maker.
0: the outright top scorer in the Barclays WSL ever.
3: Kerr's goal helping Chelsea to a 3-1 win over Leicester, taking her to 64 goals for the club. Australian Independent Radio News.
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11: And tonight's weather in Shepparton, partly cloudy with a 60% chance of showers, becoming less likely later tonight. There is a chance of a thunderstorm early this evening. That may have passed. Minimum of 8 degrees tonight. Tomorrow will be cloudy with a 20% chance of a shower in the late morning and 18. Wednesday, cloudy with an 80% chance of showers in the evening, a top of 18 again. Thursday, cloudy with a 90% chance of showers, most likely in the morning and afternoon with possible small hail. Only going to be 13 degrees and 1 to 8 millimetres of rain expected. Friday will be cloudy with a 50% chance of showers, most likely in the morning, a top of 17. And Saturday, partly cloudy and 19. Around the area tomorrow, cloudy is the forecast everywhere. Bendigo heading for 17. Yechuka, Kyabram, Tatura and Yarrawonga 18. Cobham 19. Seymour 18. Albury Wodonga can expect a possible morning shower in 17. Possible shower in Wangaratta in 17. Benalla cloudy in 18. In Melbourne tonight, partly cloudy with a 40% chance of showers. A minimum of 12 degrees. If you're heading that way tomorrow or listening on the Community Radio Plus app, it's going to be cloudy with a high chance of showers in the southeast suburbs, a 50% chance elsewhere, a top of 18 in Melbourne tomorrow. Right now in Shepparton, as I said, we've had, we're sitting on 14 degrees. We've had no more rain in the last hour as well. 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

0: Big D Irwin and Little Eva there was Swinging on a Star, and even though she was joined by Big D Irwin, you might remember we did Whatever Happened to Little Eva, 2 weeks ago now. It's now time. I'm back with another Whatever Happened To.
1: I've got him back on the line. It's a big hello to Steve. Steve, how are you?
2: I'm good, thanks, Josh. Sitting here quietly, quite pleasant down here at Torquay. The sun's not shining, but anyway, it's been a good day, so that's okay.
1: Oh, well, that's okay. Yeah, it's not bad here. We're having a nice seasonal mid-20 break. It's not bad.
2: Yeah,
1: last week.
2: What's going on? It's amazing, isn't it?
1: Yeah.
2: We'll take it on board, so well, why not?
1: Yes. Did you like all the locomotions last week?
2: The locomotions, very good. I may be accused of not doing my homework there because I certainly didn't follow up all of those, and I must admit, I had another look and I'm going, yeah, there were quite a few.
1: Well, I was going to play the Emerson, Lake and Powell one instrumental tonight, but I don't think we're going to have time because you've got a long one, don't you?
2: If I haven't got the creme de la creme, I'm in the top five or top ten of artists, of my favourite artists anyways, over the 60s and 70s period. And the man's name is Neil Diamond.
1: Yeah, well, I don't need much to say about Neil. Yeah, we're not having to play Sweet Caroline, do we?
2: We are not, John. I figured that would not be welcome. And I know, well, we do like the song, but we don't want to hear it again and again and again.
1: Yes, I think it's reached the overplayed limits, that song, but anyway.
2: It is played everywhere, but we'll include it if need be, but we won't bother with it as the number one or two choice anyway.
1: No. Tell us more about Neil Diamond.
2: The funny part about all this is that is his real name.
1: Oh.
2: So there you go. Born Neil Leslie Diamond. On January the 4th, 1941, in Brooklyn, New York, of course, to Rose and Akiba, A-K-E-E-B-A, a dry goods merchant. And his parents were actually of Russian and Polish nationality, his grandparents. So he spent his childhood in several homes around Brooklyn and also in Cheyenne, Wyoming, where his father was stationed in the army. Now, he attended a high school called Erasmus Hall in Brooklyn for 2 years, became a member of the freshman's chorus and choir, along a certain classmate by the name of Barbara Streisand, who, Diamond recalled, we weren't really close. We were just two poor kids who hung out in front of the school smoking cigarettes. So that's beyond his memory with Barbara. And also a certain gentleman by the name of Bobby Fisher, who of course was a chess grandmaster. He was also a classmate, so it was quite an interesting lineup of characters there. So he then moved to Brighton Beach, an area of Brooklyn, and that was attending Abraham Lincoln High School. He received his first guitar, actually on his 16th birthday, through attending a camp in which Pete Seeger, who was performing a concert and watching other children sing their own songs for him, it had a profound effect on him. He started taking lessons and writing songs, which soon became his first real interest, allowing him to express his youthful frustration. And this had the effect of having other guys come over to him and asking them to write songs about their girlfriends so that they could sing quietly to them in times of romance. I thought that was quite interesting. So he composed poems for girls, so to whom he was attracted also. So he wasn't into just doing it for his mates. Yeah, he was quite a good fencer.
1: Yeah, I've actually heard that. Yeah, I heard that somewhere before.
2: And he was a member of NCAA Men's Championship in 1960 at New York University. But he got a bit tired of all that. He began to skip classes and went by a train to Tin Pan Alley, which of course were music publishers and songwriters. And he attempted to get some of his songs heard and published, and in his senior year was offered a 16-week job by Sunshine Music Publishing for $50, which back then was a pretty hefty amount of money, about $540 today. By taking that up, he dropped out of college. He wasn't rehired by Sunbeam at the end of the 16 weeks, so he just began recording his own songs anyway. Now, he recorded two songs in 1962 with a friend called Jack Packer, under the original name of Neil and Jack, which was very original, of course. And that was proved unsuccessful, although it was given positive reviews by Cashbox and Billboard magazines. Now, he signed with Columbia as a solo artist in 1962, and they released a song called Clown Town in 1963. It received positive reviews, but didn't make the charts. So he got dropped by Columbia Records. He then went back to writing songs for the next 7 years, basically, and working above a club called the Birdland Club, which was a jazz club in New York, and enabled him to focus on writing without distraction. Now, his first song, I'll hold my hand up for this, because I've got this particular single, which was probably not as well known by people. His first songwriting success came with Sunday and Me, which was number 18 on Billboard in 1965. And Josh, you'll have to be reminded about this. It was sung by Jay and the Americans.
1: Ah, and there you go. Yeah, I've heard that song.
2: I played it on your show when I've been up there, I think.
1: That's why I remember it.
2: That's about the only reason you probably know it, I'd say. And a certain gentleman by the name of Jay Black was up front, so I thought I'd just give him a bit of a plug. Now, that was followed by a song that everybody knows, I'm a Believer, which was number one for 7 weeks, and A Little Bit Mean, A Little Bit You, and Look Out, Here Comes Tomorrow, all the Monkees songs. He actually wrote those for himself, but they were released before his versions came out, so he never got to hear it. Now, in 1966, his first solo single, which was Solitary Man, reached number 55 in the US, and then Cherry Cherry followed, number 6 in the US, 40 in Australia, and 8 in Canada. So I'll just give a couple more. In 1967, You Got To Me, Girl, You'll Be A Woman Soon, and then Kentucky Woman comes out. Now, it was all a gentleman by the name of Burt Byrne, and his record company was called Bang. So that was a subsidiary of Atlantic Records at that stage. Now, he got dissatisfied with this particular organisation due to a royalties issue, which we always hear about. He then signed a deal with Uni Records, which and had several moderately performed hits followed, and that included Red Red Wine, which is not a bad song, but mid-1969 he actually moved to LA, where he sound of voice changed and great songs followed, and I'll just read a few of these out. The aforementioned Sweet Caroline and two versions of songs origins as to how this song came about. Now, he said that it was written about Caroline Kennedy after seeing her on a magazine cover, and there's a second version was that he couldn't find a good rhyme for his then wife Marcia, who he was writing the song about, and he said use Caroline, saying it took him an hour to write and compose it. That's a take your pick of which version you believe. And of course I've written down here, as we well know, It and Dancing Queen are probably two of the great dance party songs, especially for the relative age groups, depending on what party you're attending. So Holly Holly followed, then Shiloh, that was in 1969. In 1970, Suleiman and Cracklin' Rosie was number one in the US and Canada and 3 in the UK. He took a long time to break through into the UK market. I'm not sure whether all the songs were released early on, but there's no mention of them being in the charts at that time. Now, in 1971, I Am, I Said, which was... In 1971, this was pretty big. He played 7 sold-out concerts at the Greek Theatre in LA, which only showcased the best artists, the current entertainers, and was also backed by a 35-string orchestra and 6 backing singers, and one critic calling it the finest concert in Greek theatre history. So that was a pretty big record. Even though it was back in 71, I dare say it's been a few good ones since.
1: That was Hot August Night, wasn't it, the concert?
2: The next one was.
1: Oh, okay.
2: That was the first one he did, but in 1972, playing there again, and he added a quadraphonic sound system, which is a big difference to what he had before. And that was a live double album, and that was Hot August Night on the 24th of August, 1972. A very big album, as most people would know. Now, in Australia, which said at the time they had the most Neil Diamond fans per capita of any country in the world at that particular time. Mm. The album actually ranked number one for 29 weeks, so that doesn't surprise.
1: Yes.
2: And it was in the top 20 for 2 years. He later performed at another place called the Winter Garden Theatre, which was a 1,600-seat Broadway seating arrangement, and that was to sold-out audiences for 20 consecutive nights. The first one-man show since Al Jolson in the 1930s. So that's quite astonishing. He then decided he needed a break, and I dare say after all that, he probably would have been. He engaged in no live performances until 1976, and he said he worked on the score of Jonathan Livingston Seagull and recorded 2 albums, one called Serenade and one called Beautiful Noise. He's actually spending some parent time with his young son, Jesse. Now, 1972, Song Sung Blue, this was before Jonathan Livingston Seagull, he started working on those, and then Play Me, and 1973B, which was a song that we would be aware of from Jonathan Livingston Seagull. In 1973, he actually switched label to Columbia, and his first project, as we said before, was the Jonathan Livingston Seagull soundtrack. The film was actually got received very poor reviews and was doing badly at the box office, although the soundtrack itself was a success, and that reached number 2 on the Billboard album chart. So the film was lousy.
1: Well, I haven't seen the film. I read the book. It's a very short book. It's a great book.
2: I haven't read the awesome seen the... Maybe I
1: well, know, I, tell, I took it to Europe with me last year, and I actually left it in France on the bookshelf there, so someone could find it.
2: Oh, right, that's very good of you to...
1: But no, it's a great book.
2: Sounds like actually won a Golden Globe Award for the best original score and a Grammy for the best score soundtrack for a motion picture. In 1974, he had a song called Longfellow Serenade. Now, in 1976, he actually returned to live shows, and he had an Australian tour, broadcast to 36 TV outlets nationwide, and also went back again to the Greek Theatre with a video DVD of the show, including duets with Helen Reddy and, would you believe, Henry Winkler. I didn't know Henry could sing or whatever, but obviously he was okay. Would you believe he was actually paid $650,000 back then? That was 1976, and it's supposedly worth around about $4 million these days, so probably fairly consistent. Played by the Aladdin Hotel in Vegas to open a new theatre for the art on July the 2nd, 1976. And it had an all-star Hollywood who's who attending, and performed at a place called Woburn Abbey in the UK to an audience of 55,000 British fans a year later. Now, in 1977, the album I'm Glad You're With Me Tonight came out, and that included You Don't Bring Me Flowers, which of course was covered by Barbara Streisand on an album, and then they recorded the duet, which hit number one in 1978, which was his third number one. They actually appeared at the unannounced at the 1980 Grammy Awards and performed the song. In 1979, he collapsed on stage in San Francisco. He was taken to hospital for a 12-hour operation, would you believe, remove a tumour on the spine. And thinking he was going to die, he actually sent a lot of letters to people telling them of what was going to be happening. But fortunately for us, he still survived, and out came September Morn in 1979. And then he started a 1980 remake of Al Jolson classic, The Folk Singer.
1: The Jazz Singer.
2: Oh, Jazz Singer. I've written down folk here, so apologies for that. That was alongside Laurence Olivier and Lucy Arnaz, son of Lucia Ball and Desi Arnaz. Now, the interesting thing was it received poor reviews, but the soundtrack spawned three top 10 singles.
1: Yeah, it's not a good movie. I've seen it.
2: Nah. Well, Love on the Rocks, 1980. 1981, Hello Again, was in America. I know that's one of your...
1: Yeah, Dad likes the movie and likes that song. It is a good bit in the movie when he sings that song at the end.
2: And he actually performs that particular song at the end of the movie. Actually, Song America is actually one stage more popular than God Bless America over in the US. Now, what he said about himself was he said that the film's failure was mainly due to his inept acting performance, seeing himself as a fish out of water. But strangely enough, he became the first ever winner of the Worst Actor Award, which is called the Razzie Award. And although the film itself was nominated for a Golden Globe Award, so you go figure out whether it was good or bad. So some people said it was good, some said it was bad. Now, a song called Heartlight came out in 1982. This particular song, Heartlight, was inspired, of course, by E.T. the Extraterrestrial. Now, that was his last hit of any note, but his concert tours were still a big broadcast. And a 17th studio album in 1986 called Headed for the Future reached number 20 on the Billboard 200. Now, in the 90s, he produced six studio albums covering classic songs from movies, and also released two Christmas albums, one which peaked at number 8 on Billboard's album chart. You know, I know you'll love this bit, Josh. The 1990s saw Sweet Caroline become a popular sing-along song at sporting events.
1: Including
2: Sydney Swans games at the SCG.
1: Yeah, it doesn't exactly strike fear in your opponents when they sing that, does it?
2: I didn't think you'd be impressed. Boston football and basketball games and Red Sox matches between the top and the bottom of the eighth innings, and sporting events in other countries is also well known too. Now, the 2000s saw an album called 12 Songs. In 2007, he was inducted into the Long Island Hall of Fame. 2008, an album called Home Before Dark. This was released on May the 6th, and that topped album charts in the US, UK, and New Zealand. On April the 8th at Fenway Park, which is, of course, Boston's home baseball ground, he performed between the 8th and the 9th innings that he announced he would be performing there on October the 23rd as part of his world tour. And guess what song came on? Of course, Sweet Caroline. Now, he then played at Glastonbury Festival in the UK. That's a pretty big deal, too.
1: Yeah, not a person I associate to play Glastonbury, but it's changed a fair bit.
2: Yeah, but put it up in 2008, and that was to an estimated 108,000 fans, so I think that was pretty big. And he also sang at Boston's Independence Day celebration on July the 4th, 2009, released a Cherry Cherry Christmas album on October the 13th, 2009, inducted into the Rock and Roll Hall of Fame, not surprisingly, on March the 14th, 2011. In December, he received a Lifetime Achievement Award from the Kennedy Center, and everybody gets a show on the Hollywood Walk of Fame. That happened with him on the 10th of August 2012, and he appeared on the Royal Variety performance in the UK. 2013, he appeared at Fenway Park after the Boston Marathon bombing, and an album of his in July 2014, which was called The All-Time Greatest Hits, and not surprisingly, charted at number 15 on Billboard, and then an album in 2017 called The Neil Diamond 50th Anniversary Collection was released in March. And then, Josh, you'll be pleased to know this, that Sweet Caroline was selected for preservation by the Library of Congress in the National Recording Registry. So it's there in perpetuity, mate. Bad luck about that. January 18th, he was announced as suffering from Parkinson's, and he was supposed to come to Australia and New Zealand that year, but he had to cancel it, unfortunately. Now, A Beautiful Noise, which is a musical, opened in Boston in 2022, and of course will be in Australia later this year. Now, he's been married three times. In his first marriage, he had two children, girls, and his second marriage, he had two sons. And then he's been married currently, I don't know whether this is still going, I think it would be, to a Katie O'Neill in 2012. So that's it, mate, because you would appreciate a fair bit of it covered, whether we got covered everything or not, I'm not sure, but it's a pretty bit long and very successful career of the possible selections for our songs. We're going to start off with one that I do like very much, and that's Shiloh.
0: Here it is, Shiloh.

0: Shiloh, yes, you can request a whole heap of Neil Diamond songs, can't you?
1: Yeah. We're pleased to know I didn't put Sweet Caroline on the list because I felt that what you said might be the case, that we're all sick of hearing it. But anyway, we might include it at some stage. But my second choice might be an interesting one for you. It's called Captain Sunshine, and this is from an album of his which I've still got. The album's called Moods. And that's a song I like very much. I'll be interested to get your opinion on that one. And the other couple of songs I've put down there, but we're open to any choices, really. Put Cracklin' Rosie, I Am, I Said, and Sweet Caroline, and Girl, You'll Be a Woman Soon, and then any others that you want to put in.
0: Yeah, no worries. I like Mother Love's Mother Love's Travelling Salvation Show.
1: From the album.
0: Yeah, and I should do something off the Hot August Night album. I'll find something. But
1: yeah, that's fine.
0: Yeah,
1: that's
0: he's fine. Got a lot of good
1: songs. We could go on for a while about this. We could probably do a couple of hours of all his music, but we're not going to do that. But I feel that we probably might nearly go through till 9 o'clock after doing this one, Josh. We'll see how we go.
0: Yeah, but thanks, Steve, and big one today, but look forward to talking to you next week.
1: Yeah, right. Well, that might be a hard act to follow, Josh. We'll see how we go.
0: Yeah.
1: And hope everybody seems to enjoy this nice little spell of good weather we're having and stay in good health and all that, and look forward to seeing you next week.
0: All the best. Take care. Thanks.
1: Have a good one, mate.
0: Catch Bye.
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is fine, the sun shines most of the time. And the feeling is laid back. Palm trees grow and rents are low, but you know, keep thinking about

0: Neil Diamond, a classic, Whatever Happened To. That was a nice one, Captain Sunshine. And then we had I Am, I Said. That was live at the Greek Theatre. He was talking about that, Los Angeles, 1972. I thought I'd include a nice live song there by Neil. But thank you, Steve. An absolutely great one. It took us a couple of weeks. We were supposed to air it last week, but I was sick. I've still got the cough, so what I'll do, we'll keep going. We'll have a bit more Neil. I'll try and keep my talking to a minimum, but let's keep rolling now. 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
6: Wow.

And that was Neil Diamond with America, and we had Cracklin' Rosie as well. Well, thank you very much for joining me today. Sorry about the voice, but hope you've enjoyed the show. It's only time to go to Africa Nick with thanks to Suppose African House, then the Mandolin Program with Jimmy Lee, then the Punjabi Music Program, then the Overnight Music Mix, then 6 hours of great music. Take you through to Bookie with Plemo tomorrow morning. He'll be back with great music and great interviews. I'm sure he'll have an interview lined up from the Shepherd and Art Museum as well. But we'll keep the Neil Diamond rolling out the show. Here's one of my favourite, Brother Love's Travelling Salvation Show. 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

And Neil Diamond, that was Cherry Cherry and Brother Love's Traveling Salvation Show. Well, thank you everyone for joining me tonight again. I apologize, the voice is slowly getting better, but I'll let it rest now. And I suppose we do have time, yes, unfortunately. I'll end the show. Good night, everyone. See you soon. This is Sweet Caroline. Keep listening to 1FM.

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1: Good evening, everyone. My name is Esther Mupenda. Here is the message from the Shepparton Police Station. An envelope filled with cash was found among items donated to the Salvation Army in Shepparton during January or February of this year. Shepparton Police are now trying to find the owner of that money. They ask that anyone who believes the cash may be theirs to reach out to Shepparton Police Property Office and provide specific details to confirm ownership. Please share this information with as many people as possible. Thank you.
2: Bonsoir. 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
1: Hello, I'm Peter Carey. Australia and Japan have signed a series of deals across defence, energy, security and economic cooperation. Prime Minister Anthony Albanese held talks with his Japanese counterpart, Sanae Takaichi, in Canberra as part of her first official visit to Australia. Both leaders highlighted the challenges in the face of global unrest. Speaking through a translator, Ms. Takaichi says both countries are working together for the betterment of the region.
2: The effective closure of the Strait of Hormuz has been inflicting enormous impact on the Indo-Pacific. We affirmed that Japan and Australia will closely communicate with each other in responding with a sense of urgency.
1: Jewish Australians are currently giving evidence before the Royal Commission to the Bondi Beach terror attack. The inquiry has been tasked with investigating the causes and prevalence of anti-Semitism in Australia. Members of the Jewish community are taking the stand to document their first-hand experiences with hatred. Royal Commissioner Virginia Bell says their testimony will provide insights into the extent of anti-Semitism in society.
3: An important one requires me to assess the impact of anti-Semitism on the daily life of Jewish Australians with respect to their security, their physical and mental health and well-being.
1: The daughter of Bondi terror attack victim Reuben Morrison is confident appropriate recommendations will be made by the Royal Commission into anti-Semitism and social cohesion. The inquiry is holding its first public hearing in Sydney. Shana Gutnick was the first witness to give evidence in front of the Royal Commissioner. Ms. Gutnick says she's deeply grateful for the chance for the Jewish community to have their voices heard.
4: Success will look like real social cohesion within our beautiful, wonderful country, where Australian Jews will no longer be required to hide behind security, where there will be freedom of movement for everyone.
1: Another 13 people have been charged by Northern Territory Police in the wake of riots outside Alice Springs Hospital. Police used CCTV to identify the suspects allegedly involved in aggravated burglaries at a petrol station and supermarket in the town during the anger-fueled violence on Thursday. The Viva Energy Oil Refinery is expected to return to 90% of its petrol-producing capacity within 6 weeks. A key processing unit was damaged by a major fire 3 weeks ago. The company has released a statement saying repairs are expected to be completed in June. And South Australia can now lay claim to having the best bakery in the country. Banana Boogie, which has outlets at Blair and North Plimpton, has taken out the prestigious gong at the 2026 Australian Small Business Champion Awards. Owner Jason Spencer says it means a lot.
5: You know, after all the other awards we've won, to be recognised as one of the best businesses in Australia as the bakery category, it was just absolutely amazing.
1: And finally, to the Australian share market. The All Ords has closed down 30 points to 89.23, and one Australian dollar is buying 71.98 US cents. This is Air News. Roker star Dane Mariner has undergone limb-serving surgery following a serious injury in Saturday night's clash.
6: Mariner initially suffered a cork to his right quad against the Roosters. After medical clearance, he returned to play in the final 15 minutes. But the injury turned critical overnight, with significant swelling and pain signalling the onset of acute compartment syndrome. He was rushed to hospital by ambulance in the early hours of Sunday morning for limb-saving surgery. His recovery timeline remains unknown until the swelling subsides. Georgina Winter, Brisbane.
1: The Reds secured a 30-21 victory over the Brumbies on Saturday night, reclaiming the Rod McQueen Cup for the first time in 4 years. The win puts them into fourth place on the ladder ahead of Friday night's high-stakes clash with the Chiefs. Halfback Kaladi Thomas says the team will need to deliver a strong performance.
7: They've got a lot of strike power. Their back three is pretty dangerous. Even in their forward pack, they've got a solid forward pack. So the boys are going to have a big challenge ahead, but I know we're super keen and excited to rip in and hopefully put out a good performance this week.
1: And more accolades for Matilda's captain Sam Kerr after a milestone moment in the Women's Super League.
8: That's a great ball and steered in by Sam Kerr. Chelsea history maker, the outright top scorer in the Barclays WSL ever.
1: Kerr's goal helping Chelsea to a 3-1 win over Leicester, taking her to 64 goals for the club. Australian Independent Radio News.
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0: Peek-a-boo, I'm watching you. 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
4: When you hear George Jones in the distance, and the planets they all align, when the roller door she raises up, well, that's the open sign. 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

0: You know, Slim, it's a dirty job, but I reckon somebody should look into this little matter.
1: That's right.
0: Because it seems to me the bootmakers must be using wobbly leather. It's a flaming disgrace to the Aussie race, and it's gone on for far too long. They should make them stronger, make them last longer, then we wouldn't have that wobbly boots on.

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2: Hello, I'm Peter Carey. Australia and Japan have signed a series of deals across defence, energy, security and economic cooperation. Prime Minister Anthony Albanese held talks with his Japanese counterpart, Tsunae Takaichi, in Canberra as part of her first official visit to Australia. Both leaders highlighted the challenges in the face of global unrest. Speaking through a translator, Ms. Takaichi says both countries are working together for the betterment of the region.
3: The effective closure of the Strait of Hormuz has been inflicting enormous impact on the Indo-Pacific. We affirmed that Japan and Australia will closely communicate with each other in responding with a sense of urgency.
2: Jewish Australians are currently giving evidence before the Royal Commission to the Bondi Beach terror attack. The inquiry has been tasked with investigating the causes and prevalence of anti-Semitism in Australia. Members of the Jewish community are taking the stand to document their first-hand experiences with hatred. Royal Commissioner Virginia Bell says their testimony will provide insights into the extent of anti-Semitism in society.
4: An important one requires me to assess the impact of anti-Semitism on the daily life of Jewish Australians with respect to their security, their physical and mental health and well-being.
2: The daughter of Bondi terror attack victim Reuven Morrison is confident appropriate recommendations will be made by the Royal Commission into anti-Semitism and social cohesion. The inquiry is holding its first public hearing in Sydney. Shana Gutnick was the first witness to give evidence in front of the Royal Commissioner. Ms. Gutnick says she's deeply grateful for the chance for the Jewish community to have their voices heard.
5: Success will look like real social cohesion within our beautiful, wonderful country, where Australian Jews will no longer be required to hide behind security, where there will be freedom of movement for everyone.
2: Another 13 people have been charged by Northern Territory Police in the wake of riots outside Alice Springs Hospital. Police used CCTV to identify the suspects allegedly involved in aggravated burglaries at a petrol station and supermarket in the town during the anger-fueled violence on Thursday. The Viva Energy Oil Refinery is expected to return to 90% of its petrol-producing capacity within 6 weeks. A key processing unit was damaged by a major fire 3 weeks ago. The company has released a statement saying repairs are expected to be completed in June. And South Australia can now lay claim to having the best bakery in the country. Banana Boogie, which has outlets at Belair and North Plimpton, has taken out the prestigious gong at the 2026 Australian Small Business Champion Awards. Owner Jason Spencer says it means a lot.
6: You know, after all the other awards we've won, to be recognised as one of the best businesses in Australia as the bakery category, it was just absolutely amazing.
2: And finally, to the Australian share market. The All Ords has closed down 30 points to 89.23, and one Australian dollar is buying 71.98 US cents. This is Air News. Roker star Dane Mariner has undergone limb-serving surgery following a serious injury in Saturday night's clash.
7: Mariner initially suffered a cork to his right quad against the Roosters. After medical clearance, he returned to play in the final 15 minutes. But the injury turned critical overnight, with significant swelling and pain signalling the onset of acute compartment syndrome. He was rushed to hospital by ambulance in the early hours of Sunday morning for limb-saving surgery. His recovery timeline remains unknown until the swelling subsides. Georgina Winter, Brisbane.
2: The Reds secured a 30-21 victory over the Brumbies on Saturday night, reclaiming the Rod McQueen Cup for the first time in 4 years. The win puts them into fourth place on the ladder ahead of Friday night's high-stakes clash with the Chiefs. Halfback Kaladi Thomas says the team will need to deliver a strong performance.
8: They got a lot of strike power. Their back three is pretty dangerous. Even in their forward pack, they got a solid forward pack. So the boys going to have a big challenge ahead, but I know we're super keen and excited to rip in and hopefully put out a good performance this week.
2: And more accolades for Matilda's captain Sam Kerr after a milestone moment in the Women's Super League.
9: That's a great ball and steered in by Sam Kerr. Chelsea history maker, the outright top scorer in the Barclays WSL ever.
2: Kerr's goal helping Chelsea to a 3-1 win over Leicester, taking her to 64 goals for the club. Australian Independent Radio News.
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1: Look at me, I'm happy. 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Don't worry. Ooh, ooh, ooh, be happy. Ooh, ooh, ooh, ooh, I give you my phone number. When you worry, call me. I'll make you happy.

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1: Hello there, I'm Peter Carey. The federal government is expected to call for voluntary redundancies in the public service in a bid to reduce debt. The measure will make up part of next week's budget, which will be focused on savings and spending restrictions. The opposition argues it warned Labor ahead of the last election the bureaucracy was growing too fast. Liberal MP Aaron Maioli says the government is now copying the idea.
2: To take one of Alanis Morissette's songs, it's a little bit ironic that before the last election, the Liberal Party policy that the government criticised at the time was to reduce the public service because it was clearly unsustainable. And 12 months later, again, the government are following the coalition's lead and taking our policy.
1: The death of a newborn baby in the Riverina area is being blamed on the worsening housing crisis. Emergency services discovered the infant's body at an encampment along the Murrumbidgee River at Wagga Wagga on Saturday, along with a 37-year-old woman and another baby who were taken to hospital. Police say there are no suspicious circumstances around the incident. Wagga Wagga City Councillor Richard Foley says homelessness is a growing problem in the regional hub.
3: There's dozens of tents along the river just in one section. There's other sections up the river and further out of town. It's a growing situation, and the reality is we have under 0.5% availability of rental property in this city.
1: A rare virus contracted through exposure to rodents or rodent droppings is believed to be the cause of several deaths on board an international cruise ship. The World Health Organization has confirmed at least one case of hantavirus on board the ship, with another 5 suspected cases. 3 patients have died, 1 remains in intensive care. Health authorities are sounding the alarm over fake spirits being pushed into licensed venues and bottle shops by organised crime gangs. The counterfeit booze has been linked to Melbourne's firebombing war, with Electric Bar on Chapel Street targeted this morning. Dr. Nick Taylor from the National Drug Research Institute says the presence of methadol is especially concerning.
4: Whenever you distill ethanol, you will always get some methanol. If you have distillers who are not taking proper care and don't do proper quality checks, a large portion of methanol can end up in the final product.
1: A state memorial service for legendary broadcaster Dennis Cometti is being held today at Perth Stadium. The West Australian icon and broadcast legend died in March at the age of 76, and the service is open to the public who are invited to attend and pay their respects. Dignitaries and other media personalities will also be in attendance. Opposition leader, former colleague and friend of Cometti, Basil Zemplis, says there will be a touching tribute from his long-time commentating sidekick, Bruce McAvaney.
5: Dan and Bruce were close, very close colleagues, inseparable as colleagues, absolute respect and an incredibly strong bond between them. And I know Bruce has spoken to Bruce a couple of times. He's been emotional. I think he'll be emotional today, but it's so fitting that he's here.
1: This is AIR News. Broncos star Dane Mariner has undergone limb-serving surgery following a serious injury in Saturday night's clash.
6: Mariner initially suffered a cork to his right quad against the Roosters. After medical clearance, he returned to play in the final 15 minutes. But the injury turned critical overnight, with significant swelling and pain signalling the onset of acute compartment syndrome. He was rushed to hospital by ambulance in the early hours of Sunday morning for limb-saving surgery. His recovery timeline remains unknown until the swelling subsides. Georgina Winter, Brisbane.
1: The Reds secured a 30-21 victory over the Brumbies on Saturday night, reclaiming the Rod McQueen Cup for the first time in 4 years. The win puts them into fourth place on the ladder ahead of Friday night's high-stakes clash with the Chiefs. Halfback Kaladi Thomas says the team will need to deliver a strong performance.
7: They got a lot of strike power. Their back three is pretty dangerous. Even in their forward pack, they got a solid forward pack. So the boys going to have a big challenge ahead, but I know we're super keen and excited to rip in and hopefully put out a good performance this week.
1: And more accolades for Matilda's captain Sam Kerr after a milestone moment in the Women's Super League.
8: That's a great ball and steered in by Sam Kerr. Chelsea history maker, the outright top scorer in the Barclays WSL ever.
1: Kerr's goal helping Chelsea to a 3-1 win over Leicester, taking her to 64 goals for the club. Australian Independent Radio News.
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1: 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The Shepparton Heritage Centre seeks dedicated volunteers to assist in preserving and maintaining the rich historical records and collections of Shepparton. Various positions are available, giving an opportunity to work with a vast collection of historical artefacts, photographs and documents. Just go to the Shepparton Heritage Centre at 154 Wellsford Street, opposite the police station. They're open Tuesday to Sunday from 10:30 a.m. to 4 p.m. or you can give them a call on 4831 8659. That's 4831 8659 to learn more. And that is a great opportunity. 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It is a wonderful place, the Shepparton Heritage Centre. They're looking for dedicated volunteers to assist in preserving and maintaining the rich historical records and collections of Shepparton. 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They're at 154 Wellsford Street, opposite the police station. They're open Tuesday to Sunday from 10:30 a.m. to 4 p.m. or you can call them on 4831 8659 to learn more. This has been a community service announcement on 1FM.
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1: Hello, I'm Peter Carey. Australia and Japan have signed a series of deals across defence, energy, security and economic cooperation. Prime Minister Anthony Albanese held talks with his Japanese counterpart, Tsunae Takaichi, in Canberra as part of her first official visit to Australia. Both leaders highlighted the challenges in the face of global unrest. Speaking through a translator, Ms. Takaichi says both countries are working together for the betterment of the region.
2: The effective closure of the Strait of Hormuz has been inflicting enormous impact on the Indo-Pacific. We affirmed that Japan and Australia will closely communicate with each other in responding with a sense of urgency.
1: Jewish Australians are currently giving evidence before the Royal Commission to the Bondi Beach terror attack. The inquiry has been tasked with investigating the causes and prevalence of anti-Semitism in Australia. Members of the Jewish community are taking the stand to document their first-hand experiences with hatred. Royal Commissioner Virginia Bell says their testimony will provide insights into the extent of anti-Semitism in society.
3: An important one requires me to assess the impact of anti-Semitism on the daily life of Jewish Australians with respect to their security, their physical and mental health and well-being.
1: The daughter of Bondi terror attack victim Reuven Morrison is confident appropriate recommendations will be made by the Royal Commission into anti-Semitism and social cohesion. The inquiry is holding its first public hearing in Sydney. Shana Gutnick was the first witness to give evidence in front of the Royal Commissioner. Ms. Gutnick says she's deeply grateful for the chance for the Jewish community to have their voices heard.
4: Success will look like real social cohesion within our beautiful, wonderful country, where Australian Jews will no longer be required to hide behind security, where there will be freedom of movement for everyone.
1: Another 13 people have been charged by Northern Territory Police in the wake of riots outside Alice Springs Hospital. Police used CCTV to identify the suspects allegedly involved in aggravated burglaries at a petrol station and supermarket in the town during the anger-fueled violence on Thursday. The Viva Energy Oil Refinery is expected to return to 90% of its petrol-producing capacity within 6 weeks. A key processing unit was damaged by a major fire 3 weeks ago. The company has released a statement saying repairs are expected to be completed in June. And South Australia can now lay claim to having the best bakery in the country. Banana Boogie, which has outlets at Blair and North Plimpton, has taken out the prestigious gong at the 2026 Australian Small Business Champion Awards. Owner Jason Spencer says it means a lot.
5: You know, after all the other awards we've won, to be recognised as one of the best businesses in Australia as the bakery category, it was just absolutely amazing.
1: And finally, to the Australian share market. The All Ords has closed down 30 points to 89.23, and one Australian dollar is buying 71.98 US cents. This is AIR News. Roker star Dane Mariner has undergone limb-serving surgery following a serious injury in Saturday night's clash.
6: Mariner initially suffered a cork to his right quad against the Roosters. After medical clearance, he returned to play in the final 15 minutes. But the injury turned critical overnight, with significant swelling and pain signalling the onset of acute compartment syndrome. He was rushed to hospital by ambulance in the early hours of Sunday morning for limb-saving surgery. His recovery timeline remains unknown until the swelling subsides. Georgina Winter, Brisbane.
1: The Reds secured a 30-21 victory over the Brumbies on Saturday night, reclaiming the Rod McQueen Cup for the first time in 4 years. The win puts them into fourth place on the ladder ahead of Friday night's high-stakes clash with the Chiefs. Halfback Kaladi Thomas says the team will need to deliver a strong performance.
7: They got a lot of strike power. Their back three is pretty dangerous. Even in their forward pack, they got a solid forward pack. So the boys going to have a big challenge ahead, but I know we're super keen and excited to rip in and hopefully put out a good performance this week.
1: And more accolades for Matildas captain Sam Kerr after a milestone moment in the Women's Super League.
8: That's a great ball and steered in by Sam Kerr. Chelsea history maker. The outright top scorer in the Barclays WSL ever.
1: Kerr's goal helping Chelsea to a 3-1 win over Leicester, taking her to 64 goals for the club. Australian Independent Radio
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Gonna wrap my arms around you, hold you close to me.

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0: Dear Mom, he's more than just a friend. He's like a brother.

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1: Hello there, I'm Peter Carey. The federal government is expected to call for voluntary redundancies in the public service in a bid to reduce debt. The measure will make up part of next week's budget, which will be focused on savings and spending restrictions. The opposition argues it warned Labor ahead of the last election the bureaucracy was growing too fast. Liberal MP Aaron Maioli says the government is now copying the idea.
2: To take one of Alanis Morissette's songs, it's a little bit ironic that before the last election, the Liberal Party policy that the government criticised at the time was to reduce the public service because it was clearly unsustainable. And 12 months later, again, the government are following the coalition's lead and taking our policy.
1: The death of a newborn baby in the Riverina area is being blamed on the worsening housing crisis. Emergency services discovered the infant's body at an encampment along the Murrumbidgee River at Wagga Wagga on Saturday, along with a 37-year-old woman and another baby who were taken to hospital. Police say there are no suspicious circumstances around the incident. Wagga Wagga City Councillor Richard Foley says homelessness is a growing problem in the regional hub.
3: There's dozens of tents along the river just in one section. There's other sections up the river and further out of town. It's a growing situation, and the reality is we have under 0.5% availability of rental property in this city.
1: A rare virus contracted through exposure to rodents or rodent droppings is believed to be the cause of several deaths on board an international cruise ship. The World Health Organization has confirmed at least one case of hantavirus on board the ship, with another 5 suspected cases. 3 patients have died, 1 remains in intensive care. Health authorities are sounding the alarm over fake spirits being pushed into licensed venues and bottle shops by organised crime gangs. The counterfeit booze has been linked to Melbourne's firebombing war, with Electric Bar on Chapel Street targeted this morning. Dr. Nick Taylor from the National Drug Research Institute says the presence of methadol is especially concerning.
4: Whenever you distill ethanol, you will always get some methanol. If you have distillers who are not taking proper care and don't do proper quality checks, a large portion of methanol can end up in the final product.
1: A state memorial service for legendary broadcaster Dennis Cometti is being held today at Perth Stadium. The West Australian icon and broadcast legend died in March at the age of 76, and the service is open to the public or invited to attend and pay their respects. Dignitaries and other media personalities will also be at attendance. Opposition leader, former colleague and friend of Cometti, Basil Zemplis, says there will be a touching tribute from his long-time commentating sidekick, Bruce McAvaney.
5: Dan and Bruce were close, very close colleagues, inseparable as colleagues, absolute respect and an incredibly strong bond between them. And I know Bruce has spoken to Bruce a couple of times. He's been emotional. I think he'll be emotional today, but it's so fitting that he's here.
1: This is AIR News. Roker star Dane Mariner has undergone limb-serving surgery following a serious injury in Saturday night's clash.
6: Mariner initially suffered a cork to his right quad against the Roosters. After medical clearance, he returned to play in the final 15 minutes. But the injury turned critical overnight, with significant swelling and pain signalling the onset of acute compartment syndrome. He was rushed to hospital by ambulance in the early hours of Sunday morning for limb-saving surgery. His recovery timeline remains unknown until the swelling subsides. Georgina Winter, Brisbane.
1: The Reds secured a 30-21 victory over the Brumbies on Saturday night, reclaiming the Rod McQueen Cup for the first time in 4 years. The win puts them into fourth place on the ladder ahead of Friday night's high-stakes clash with the Chiefs. Halfback Kaladi Thomas says the team will need to deliver a strong performance.
7: They got a lot of strike power. Their back three is pretty dangerous. Even in their forward pack, they got a solid forward pack. So the boys going to have a big challenge ahead, but I know we're super keen and excited to rip in and hopefully put out a good performance this week.
1: And more accolades for Matilda's captain Sam Kerr after a milestone moment in the Women's Super League.
8: That's a great ball and steered in by Sam Kerr. Chelsea history maker. the outright top scorer in the Barclays WSL ever.
1: Kerr's goal helping Chelsea to a 3-1 win over Leicester, taking her to 64 goals for the club. Australian Independent Radio News.
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1: Good morning, I'm Lee Harrison. There's been a marine tragedy off the north coast of New South Wales. Three people are confirmed dead after a yacht got into trouble at the southern Ballina breakwall. A Marine Rescue New South Wales vessel then rolled over on the way to help in heavy conditions. Four people have been brought to shore. It's not known how many were on the yacht, which is understood to have now sunk. Police say the search for survivors is continuing. Australia and Japan will strengthen cooperation on energy projects and critical minerals. Prime Minister Anthony Albanese has hosted his Japanese counterpart in Canberra. The pair have signed a series of new deals as both countries face challenges from a more volatile global environment. Mr. Albanese says the agreements signal the importance of the relationship.
2: For Australians, it will mean we are less vulnerable to global shocks like we are seeing right now because of conflict in the Middle East. It will mean more security for farmers when they are planting their crop and more certainty for commuters filling up their car.
1: The Royal Commission into Anti-Semitism has heard from 12 witnesses on the first day of public hearings. Representatives from across the Jewish community have shared their experiences of anti-Semitism in Australia, including one man who told of his family being attacked outside a synagogue in 2013. Sheena Gutnick, the daughter of Bondi terror attack victim Reuven Morrison, was the first to give evidence. She's hopeful the Royal Commission will help the broader community understand what Jewish Australians face every day.
3: The calculations that we need to make as parents of, do we take our children to an exhibit in a museum where we will be most likely faced with anti-Semitic tropes that we'll have to explain to our children that someone doesn't like you simply for the reason that you are Jewish.
1: A man's fighting for life after a broad daylight stabbing in the heart of Melbourne CBD. The 37-year-old from Mill Park was found bleeding on Collins Street near Elizabeth Street just after 2 yesterday afternoon. He remains in hospital in a critical condition. No arrests have been made. Unionists have marched across Brisbane as part of Labor Day. Kate Carlisle reports.
4: There's been a significant turnout this year with thousands marching from Cathedral Square to the RNA showgrounds. The Australian Workers Union was out front, followed by the Transport Federation. The march comes as the Rail, Tram and Bus Union and a number of other unions continue industrial action impacting on rail services across Brisbane. The Queensland Council of Unions has declared war with the LNP, with a new campaign calling on the Crisafulli government to scrap plans to change worker safety and compensation laws. In Brisbane, Kate Carlisle.
1: And voluntary redundancies are expected in the public service as the federal government looks to reduce debt. The measure will make up part of next week's budget, but the opposition says it's too little too late, claiming they warned Labor ahead of the last election that the service was growing too fast. This is Air News. Scott Pendlebury's teammates are supporting the Collingwood great wearing a gold number 10 when he breaks the league game's record. Former Magpies Premiership captain Tony Shaw says he's uncomfortable with the individual nature of the tribute jumper for his record-breaking 433rd game. Teammate Pat Lipinski says he's a fan of the idea.
5: I like it. I've seen a few people giving it a bit of hate, but I think Pendles can do whatever he wants, and he's earned the right to be celebrated, and I think we should just all be getting around that. It's going to be amazing when he breaks the record.
1: To rugby league, and James Tedesco insists he's not sweating over his chances of a State of Origin recall. The Roosters skipper has been in vintage form this season, putting him in the conversation for the Blues' number one jersey. But Tedesco says facing the Maroons again is not a priority.
6: I'm not putting pressure on myself that I need to make this team. I think the desire and passion to play New South Wales is always going to be there for me. I'm not putting myself under immense pressure that I need to make it.
1: And a total of 6 A-League players are on their way to Florida after being named in the Socceroos pre-training camp ahead of the FIFA World Cup. The Aussies will test their skills against Mexico in a Pasadena pre-game friendly on May 30. Australian Independent Radio News.

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1: It's getting colder, folks. It's getting so much colder. It's warm at the moment. We're sitting on 10.9 degrees. Good morning on Plemo 98.5, 1FM live and local. Welcome to Tuesday. We're sitting on 10.9 degrees. We're looking for a top of 18 today, 18 tomorrow, and then 13 on Thursday. Don't know about that one. 18 and partly cloudy, the forecast for today. Let's take a look around the valley and see what's happening in your neck of the woods. We're 10.9, Cobram 10.6, Murchison 10.8, Rushworth at 10.7, Dookie 10.9, fun fact, same temperature as Hobart at the moment. Ngambi 10.3, along with Yarrowa 10.3, Strathbogie 8.6, Kyabram 9.9, Tatura 10.8, Echuca 9.7, Seymour and even 10, Violettown 10.9, and Benalla. Good morning, Benalla. You guys are 10.3 degrees, not the coldest place in town. That means that the weather's acting crazy. Now, the forecast in a little bit more detail. It doesn't look like there's any rain coming. There's a, let's have a look. There's a 21% spike at 11 a.m, but I wouldn't lose any sleep over that. But come 9 p.m. this evening, there could be more rain coming our way. Cloudy, slight chance of a shower. Winds westerly, 15 to 20 kilometres an hour, tending southwesterly in the morning, then becoming light in the late afternoon. There's no fire danger rating today, folks. The UV rating is a medium. Sunrise, 7 o'clock. The sun's not coming up till 7 o'clock, folks. And sunset is at 5:30 p.m. So today, 18, partly cloudy. Horrible. Wednesday, late showers, up to 3 millimetres. 4 degrees overnight, a max of 18 degrees. Horrible. Thursday, even worse. I might take a sickie Thursday. 13 degrees. Thursday the 7th of May, 4 degrees overnight, a max of 13 degrees, folks. And throw in up to 3 millimetres of rain there as well. Partly cloudy, medium chance of showers Thursday. Our first official taste of the sting of winter. Friday the 8th of May, 5 overnight, a max of 17. Clears up on the weekend. We've got 18 on Saturday and Sunday, 20 degrees. Good news is Monday, 21. Down in Melbourne, 13.1 degrees if you're down there. It feels like 11.6. The forecast for Melbourne today. Well, like us, 18 degrees. Cloudy. I guess that's normal for Melbourne. Wednesday, the 6th of May, 20 degrees, rain increasing up to 10 millimetres tomorrow down in Melbourne, folks. 100% chance of rain. Be aware of that. And Thursday, only 12 degrees. Showers becoming windy up to 20 millimetres. 95% chance of rain. Friday, 90% chance of rain, 16 degrees, up to 6 millimetres. Saturday rain, Sunday rain. We've got 16s and 17s. It's cold. It's cold, folks. I wonder how cold the fuel prices are. I keep hearing things, well, you know, it's coming down a little bit. And then the news is saying there's some kind of a spike. So let's, well, let's take a look.
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1: 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Then you've got APCO in Shepparton, $1.74.5 a litre. You've also got Liberty Shepparton and Shell Ready Express Crowler on $1.74.5 a litre of unleaded. But $1.69.9, 7-Eleven South Shep is your cheapest price. 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Just keep driving. Just keep driving. There's lots of places that are down lower in the low 70s and even a couple in the, well, one in the 60s. Let's take a look at diesel now. Let's see what it was. Now, what was it yesterday? I can't remember. $2.45.9 a litre of diesel is the cheapest price at RRD Fuels. And then you've got APCO in Shepparton. I should probably fill up. $2.47.5 a litre. Also in Shepparton, you've got Liberty Shepparton, $2.47.5 a litre of diesel. They're your three cheapest places, RRD Fuels being the cheapest with $1.45.9, and then APCO and Liberty Shepparton, $2.47.5. If you see prices for diesel as high as $2.69, $2.59, $2.54, maybe keep driving because you're going to find, you're pretty much going to find sub $2.50. It shouldn't be too hard to find in the Goulburn Valley this morning. Well, that brings us up to date with the weather and and the fuel prices. They haven't. The news keeps saying that they're going to spike, and that bothers me. That bothers me a lot. I only just stopped looking at electric cars and come to peace with it. Now I'm looking at electric bikes. I'll be looking at electric scooters next, trying to find a way to get around cheaper. The time is 11 minutes past 6, and 98.5 1 FM live and local. Enjoy an afternoon delights at Riverlinks East Bank today with Fever, the songs of Peggy Lee. It happens at 2 p.m. featuring the music theatre star Anne Wood. She brings 50s cool, slipping on her vintage kitten heel pumps and counting her swinging little three-piece band. The Big Spenders counts them in for an afternoon of sultry swing, sly comedy songs and heartbreaking ballads. Tickets include afternoon tea and range from $25 to $30.50 and are available in person, online or through Riverlinks box office on 58 3295 11. It's been a community service announcement on 1FM Live and Local. Happens today, Tuesday the 5th of May at 2 p.m. We did have somebody win some tickets for that last week. Congratulations for that. I hope you enjoy the show. 12 past 6, 98.5, kicking it off with Jared James, Nat King Cole, Earth, Wind and Fire, and lots, lots more. 98.5 or 1 FM live and local. I'm Plemo. Welcome to Tuesday. Good morning.
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98.5 or 1 FM, live and local, Earth, Wind and Fire, September. It's supposed to be an autumn song. I guess it in America, it's September when it's autumn. Shepherd and Social Sequence Dancing hold practice dance sessions every Wednesday from 1pm through to 4pm at the Senior Citizens Hall at 132 Wellsford Street in Shepparton. Come along and learn ballroom dancing at its best. It only costs $10 per session. And fellas, there are several ladies attending who would enjoy a gentleman dance partner. For men who attend the practices, the first lesson is free. For more information, please contact Gail on 0412 858 019. Head over to the Wyuna. Before that one, the Nathalia Uniting Church Parish Twilight Ball. I tell you what, that's a mouthful. The Nathalia Uniting Church Parish Twilight Ball is on Friday the 8th of May from 4pm through to 9pm at the Uniting Church Hall, Bromley Street in Nathalia. The theme is glitter, with dance music provided by Ian Stewart's Music. Enjoy a delicious country-style supper. The Nathalia Uniting Church Parish Twilight Ball promises to be a happy evening of dancing and lovely music. Admission is just $12 for adults and $5 for students. And again, this has been a community service announcement. And we've got one more about boogieing. Head over to the Wyuna Memorial Hall, 20 Alfred Road, Wyuna, on Saturday the 9th of May from 7:30pm to enjoy a brilliant evening at the Wyuna Bush Dance featuring the Ironbark Dance Team. Bush dancing is very easy to learn and each dance is walked through with instructions. Tickets are at the door. You can get them at the door. They're $20 for a family or $10 for a single. Please bring along a plate of supper to share at this family-friendly, alcohol-free event. 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It's a 10.8 degrees. We're looking for a top of 18 degrees today. 625, 98.5. Belinda Carlisle, Summer Rain.

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1: A little bit of something that happened on this day.
0: A lot of sports people got their birthdays today. The Big Dipper, Robert Dippier Domenico, 68 years old today. Born in 1958, a champion for the Hawks. Dougie Hawkins, born in Braybrook, Victoria in 1960. He's 66 years old, played with the Doggies. Corey Parker, born in Brisbane, Queensland in 1982. He's 44 years old. He's an NRL player with the Brisbane Broncos. Carlos Alcaraz, I think I've got that right, born in Spain, 2003. He's 23 years old today. Spanish tennis player. He won 7 Grand Slam titles. And Aryna Sabalenka, born in Minsk, Belarus in 1998. She's 28 years old today. She's a tennis player. She's been ranked as high as number one in singles and world number one in doubles by the WTA. There's a few people that have got birthdays today. Very, very sporty. We'll be back with some more on this day a little bit later on. We're going to take a listen to Ed Sheeran, The Shape of You, 98.5 or 1FM, live and local. I'm Plemo. Good morning. 6:41.

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Megan Trainor, 98.5 1 FM, live and local, made you look. It's 6:48, it's 10 and a half degrees, it feels like 9.2, and we're looking for a top of a measly 18 degrees today, folks. Head to MEAC, the Marupna Education and Activity Centre, 23 Alexandra Street, Marupna, to experience the Fibre Art Exhibition created by textile artist Lynn Madden. This is a limited exhibition on display until the 15th of May. Using fabric and thread with a little paint here and there, the works are enthralling. MEAC is open Monday to Friday from 9 a.m. through to 3 p.m. This exhibition is free and everyone is welcome. And this has been a community service announcement on 1FM Live and Local. We're speaking to Danny Lacey from Shepparton Arts Museum after 8 a.m. But here's a bit of Matchbox 20 and we'll follow that up with, 1927. You'll never know. Out of 1989, 98.5, 1FM Live and Local, I'm Blamo. 6:49, good morning and welcome to Tuesday.

This portion of the show is being brought to you by Ed's House of Politicians. The next time you're in the mood for a good political discussion, just stop by any of our one convenient location and we'll rent, lease, or sell a politician to waffle on the issue of your choice. Remember our motto, you provide the fence and we'll provide the politician to sit on it.

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1: Good morning, I'm Lee Harrison. Three people are dead while four others have been checked over after a marine tragedy off the northern New South Wales coast. A yacht ran into trouble near the South Ballina breakwall and a marine rescue vessel rolled in heavy conditions while responding. It's believed the yacht has sunk and it's not known how many people were on board. Search efforts are ongoing. The United Arab Emirates says it holds Iran fully responsible for fresh strikes which have hit an oil port in the country. A large fire has been reported, with officials in the UAE saying the attack constitutes a dangerous escalation. Iranian state media has quoted a military official saying the country had no plans to target the UAE. Australia and Japan have signed a series of deals across defence, energy security and economic cooperation. Prime Minister Anthony Albanese has held talks with his Japanese counterpart, Sanai Takaichi, in Canberra as part of her first official visit to Australia. Both leaders highlighted the challenges in the face of global unrest. Speaking through a translator, Ms. Takaichi says both countries are working together for the betterment of the region.
2: The effective closure of the Strait of Hormuz has been inflicting enormous impact on the Indo-Pacific. We affirmed that Japan and Australia will closely communicate with each other in responding with a sense of urgency.
1: The opposition claims it'll have more to say about its alternate budget plans after the federal government delivers its financial blueprint next week. Labor's expected to reveal a short-term increase in revenue, but the money will be used to pay down debt. Investors could also be hit with property taxes. Shadow Treasurer Tim Wilson is accusing the government of making life harder for households, but won't say what the coalition would do differently.
3: I actually have solutions, but I'm going to offer them after the budget because we're going to hear what the government's solutions are. We'll then have a look at the paperwork and then go forward and say this is how we think we can build the future of the economy.
1: Businesses and organisations across the country are being asked to register their branded sender IDs used at the top of SMS messages. From July, the word unverified will be displayed if a brand is not registered with their telco. ACMA's Samantha York says the new rules are designed to keep consumers safe.
4: We're hoping that this will introduce much more trust. And similarly, on the flip side, if you see a message come through as unverified, just be careful with it.
1: And former New York Mayor Rudy Giuliani is now breathing on his own as he recovers from pneumonia. This is Air News. Brisbane Broncos star Dean Mariner is recovering in a Sydney hospital after a quad injury turned into a medical emergency. After Saturday's NRL game against the Roosters, the injury progressed to limb-saving surgery by early Sunday. Brisbane doctor Bruce Willett says recovery could take months.
5: What the problem is the diffuse muscle damage. So that just needs to settle down, and that's obviously going to take a couple of weeks. Then obviously the actual cuts in the skin and the fascia needs to heal as well. So looking at several weeks to a month or two for that all settle down.
1: Essendon great Matthew Lloyd wants the Bombers to use whiteboard gate as motivation to improve. A leaked whiteboard photo out of Brisbane revealed a damning analysis of Essendon players ahead of their clash.
6: If I was Brad Scott and the coaching, I'd go to some of these players and use it and say, this is what the opposition thinks of you. They do think some of you are selfish and they do think some of you are poor decision makers, and that's what it is. And I'd take it personally if I was on that board and I was seen as a panicker and poor decision maker.
1: The Sydney Sixers have signed former Australian all-rounder James Hopes as their new Big Bash coach. And Detroit and Cleveland have advanced to the next stage of the NBA playoffs. Australian Independent Radio News.

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2: We are sitting on 10 degrees or 10.1 degrees at the moment. Feels like 8.9 degrees. Let's take a look around the valley, see what's happening in your neck of the woods. 10.1 here, Cobram 10.9, Merchant and Rushy both 9.7 degrees, Dookie 10.1, Ngambie and Euroa 9.1, Strathbogie 8.6, Kyabram 8.1, Tatura 9.7, Echuca 8.1. Seymour 8.9, Violettown 10.1, and Benalla. Good morning, Benalla. You're not the coldest place this morning. Things are going wrong. 10.8 degrees over in Benalla. The forecast for today, a measly 18 degrees and partly cloudy, 20% chance of rain. If we're going to get rain, it'll probably come a lot later this evening. Wednesday, the 6th of May, 4 degrees overnight, a max of 18 with late showers, up to 3 millimetres with an 80% chance of rain. Thursday, stay in bed, 4 degrees overnight, a max of 13, a 60% chance of rain, up to 3 millimetres, partly cloudy, a shower or two. Friday, the 8th of May, 5 overnight, a max of 17 with a possible shower, 40% chance of rain. Saturday, 18, partly cloudy. A Sunday, 20 degrees, mostly sunny. Down in Melbourne, if you're down there, it is currently 12.9 degrees. It feels like 11.8. The forecast for today, the same as us, 18 degrees, 30% chance of rain there and cloudy. Down in Melbourne, Wednesday, the 6th of May, 20 degrees. Showers increasing up to 10 millimetres with 100% chance of rain. 20 degrees. Thursday, only 12 degrees. Showers becoming windy up to 20 millimetres with a 95% chance of rain. And Friday, the 8th of May, 16 and showers up to 6 millimetres with a 90% chance of rain. Well, that brings us up to date with the weather, thanks to Jason's television services. And it was quite miserable. Shall we dive into the graveyard? Shall we go creeping through the crypt and see what the petrol prices are? Let's see if they've changed.
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2: 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RRD Fuels is the cheapest place this morning, $2.45.9 a litre of diesel. APCO in Shepparton, Liberty in Shepparton, both $2.47.5 a litre of diesel. 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

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B-E-U-A-X? No, B-E-A-U-X. It went on sale on this day in 1921. Amy Johnson commenced the first successful solo flight by a woman from England to Australia on this day in 1930. It took 23 days. Alan Shepard became the first American astronaut in space on this day in 1961. West Side Story soundtrack made number one on the US album charts on this day in 1962. Paul Hogan married Linda Kowalski. Is that right? At his Byron Bay home on this day in 1990. They divorced in 2013. Kerry Packer won a reported $27.98 million on this day in Las Vegas in 1995. The I Love You virus affected millions of computers worldwide on this day in 2000. Patrick Johnson became the first Australian sprinter to run the 100 metres in under 10 seconds. And the World Health Organization declared an end to COVID-19 on this day in 2023. And Chris Brown, born in Tappanock, Virginia in 1989, 37 years.

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1: This is Air News Victoria, Riley Harrison. La-di-da nightclub in Melbourne CBD has become the latest venue to be targeted by arsonists overnight. A vehicle was seen fleeing the venue on King Street in the early hours of this morning. Police say there was nobody inside the building at the time. The attack comes after it was revealed Melbourne nightclub owners are being threatened by a syndicate calling itself The Ghost, with chilling texts warning families, homes and businesses will be targeted if demands aren't met. Today's budget is set to reveal Victoria's operating surplus has almost halved in just 6 months. The government's wiping $900 million off forecasts over the next year. It comes on the back of a massive spending spree by Jacinda Allen. Cost of living support is being blamed for the decrease in the projected surplus. But opposition leader Jess Wilson says those numbers don't even count the big ticket items.
2: Well, we know that this isn't a real surplus because this doesn't take into account the billions of dollars that is going into infrastructure spend, into roads, into schools, into hospitals. What we know is that there was, from the forecast from the previous budget, $10 billion going out compared to what is coming in.
1: A man's been tasered by police after he was caught trying to break into a home in Reservoir overnight. Police responded to reports of a man attempting to gain access to a property in Hague Street just before midnight, arriving to find him in the backyard. It's alleged the man refused to follow directions from officers and a taser was deployed. He was transported to hospital for treatment and will later be interviewed by investigators. A stolen Jeep has been chased by police from Chapel Street to Werribee in the early hours of this morning. A 29-year-old woman was arrested. The vehicle finally came to a stop after exceeding the speed limit a number of times while being followed. She remains in custody. Investigators allege the Jeep was stolen from a home in Mentone in March. To Sport Now, Nathan Buckley insists he hasn't thought about coaching Carlton. Questions remain over Michael Voss's future at the Blues, with the club with just one win from the opening eight rounds. Buckley, the favourite for the top Tasmanian job, wouldn't be drawn on a move to Princes Park when questioned on Fox Footy.
3: Is it something that you would entertain? Do you look at Carlton and think that's a role that you could fill?
4: I haven't even thought about it.
1: The AFL is expected to release the last 9 weeks of the fixture in three separate blocks in the coming weeks. It's expected Sydney and Brisbane will feature heavily in prime-time slots. And Chelsea's Champions League hopes are just about over after a 3-1 loss to Nottingham Forest in the Premier League. This is Air News Victoria.
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6: 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It's 9.8 degrees out there, folks. It feels like 8.3 degrees. 97% humidity. We're looking for a top today of 18 degrees and partly cloudy.

0: It feels like 11 and a half degrees. Good morning if you're listening from Melbourne. Good morning if you're travelling or, well, in a car or on a train or most likely a bus, because we don't really have trains around here, do we, folks? Well, 13.1 degrees at the moment. The forecast for today, 18 and cloudy, 30% chance of rain. Wednesday, the 6th of May, 20 degrees, rain increasing up to 10 millimetres with 100% chance of rain. Thursday, well, if you're in Melbourne, stay in bed, 12 degrees, showers becoming windy, up to 20 millimetres with a 95% chance of rain. Friday, 16, a 90% chance of rain, up to 6 millimetres. Saturday, 16, a shower or two. Sunday, 17, a shower or two also. Well, that brings us up to date with the weather, thanks to Jason's Television Services. 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

This portion of the show is being brought to you by Ed's Secondhand Omelette Shop, the only diner in town featuring refried eggs. 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Ha, ha, ha. What? 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
1: Good morning, I'm Lee Harrison. Three people are dead and the search is underway for any other survivors after two boats ran into trouble off the New South Wales north coast. A yacht ran into trouble near the South Ballina breakwall and a marine rescue vessel rolled in heavy conditions while responding. Four people have made it safely to shore. Reporter Andrea Crothers says two rescue volunteers are among those confirmed dead.
2: That alarm was raised just after 6:15 last night. There was reports the vessel was in trouble off the breakwall. The rescue crew responded, but their boat rolled crossing the bar in the heavy seas. I can tell you that two of them were part of the marine rescue crew. The third was on board that yacht they were trying to help.
1: Analysts believe the conflict in the Middle East is at risk of escalating as the United States and Iran launch a fresh barrage of strikes in the Strait of Hormuz. The United Arab Emirates is accusing Tehran of launching a drone attack on a major oil port, which caused a large fire to break out. Former U.S. Navy Chief William J. Parker says U.S. forces are also claiming to have struck seven Iranian boats in the strait, which is heightening the risk of further escalation.
3: They are in a very sophisticated and a very complex environment right now, as close as the ships are to land on both sides.
1: New research shows farmers are increasingly seeking out mental health support amid worsening pressures. Rural Aid's Pulse of the Paddock report surveyed more than 1,300 primary producers, finding worsening weather events and rising input costs are the primary factors straining their mental health. Chief Executive John Walters says the service has seen a 30% increase in the number of farmers reaching out for help.
4: When we look at where we are right now, 5 months into a year, we've had multiple floods, we've had fires down south, and we know how tight drought is making the situation for so many people right around the country at this time.
1: A new survey has found Australian travellers reporting higher satisfaction with international airlines over domestic carriers. Gabrielle Hodson reports.
5: A study of our air travel behaviour between the end of the pandemic and the start of the Iran war has found Aussie customers almost expect less than ideal service as the norm. Of the 4,000 customers surveyed, SMH The Age says 55% had experienced a flight delay of at least 15 minutes in the last year. Of those, 95% didn't complain. 48% of respondents believed a complaint wouldn't have made any difference. Around the same number said they didn't have the time or energy. The study also found many passengers didn't know how to lodge a submission with the airline. Others were frustrated by confusing and superficial responses. Gabrielle Hodson reporting.
1: And we're being urged to take 10 minutes to check our blood pressure this month. The Stroke Foundation is running Australia's biggest blood pressure check in May, calling on Australians of all ages to get a health check at their GP or local pharmacy. This is Air News. An injury scare for kangaroo Luke Davies-Uniac. He's had scans for a hamstring complaint. The star midfielder confident it's nothing serious ahead of Saturday's clash with the Swans.
6: I'm going to be okay. I just hurt just a little bit in the second quarter, but it was nothing, no incident or anything like that. Still had power and all those things, but it just got tight throughout the game, so should be fine.
1: To rugby league and Panthers utility Jack Cogger is facing a two-match suspension after being charged with a grade 2 careless high tackle in his side's win over Manly. Aussie surfer Stephanie Gilmore has claimed her first title since coming out of retirement, the 8-time world champion beating Luana Silva in the final of the Gold Coast Pro. Speaking on Fox Sports, Gilmore says she surprised herself.
7: I really didn't think I was going to win a comp this year. Like, I'm trying to be positive, but I was also like, the girls are just at a whole new level and it's epic. This is what I wanted.
1: Ethan Ewing has made it a double celebration for the huge crowd at Snapper Rocks, beating Japan's Connor O'Leary in the men's final. And Aussie boxer Nikita Zhu has faced off with Spanish rival Oscar Diaz ahead of tomorrow night's showdown in Newcastle. Australian Independent Radio News. It's

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1: 98.5, a 1FM live and local. The time is 5 minutes past eight. It's 10.7 degrees, folks. It feels like 8.8. I'm looking out the studio window and it almost looks enticing. But then again, I went out there and I know that it's not. It's cold out there, folks, and it's just going to get worse. 18 degrees, partly cloudy, 20% chance of rain today. Going to get down to 4 degrees overnight. 18 degrees tomorrow, late showers up to 3 millimetres. Take a sickie Thursday, folks. 4 degrees overnight, a maximum of 13 degrees. That's right, 13 degrees, folks. The devil's number. A shower or two, up to 3 millimetres. Friday, 17, a possible shower. Saturday, 18, partly cloudy. And Sunday, 20 degrees. Down in Melbourne, it's currently 13.3 degrees. It feels like 12.1 if you're down there. It's a bit of a miserable day down in Melbourne, or could you call it normal at 18 degrees and cloudy? Wednesday, the 6th of May, 20 degrees, rain increasing up to 10 millimetres with 100% chance of rain. Thursday, definitely stay home. Only 12 degrees, becoming windy, up to 20 millimetres of rain with a 95% chance of rain. Friday, 16 and showers. Saturday, 16, a shower or two. And Sunday, 17 degrees, a shower or two. That brings us up to date with the weather. Thanks to Jason's Television Services at 7 minutes past eight. 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
1: 1FM, alive and local, the Shepparton Arts Museum. Sam, the big box. I call it the TARDIS because when you walk inside, it gets a hell of a lot bigger than what it looks on the outside. Joining me now, Danny Lake Lucy. Did I get it right, Danny? Did I get it right? Tell me, did I get it right?
2: Come on, mate. Lacey.
1: Danny Lacey. Wait a minute. I'm going to just check my phone here and I'll turn it around so you can see it. Let me have a look here. If I go to messages, this isn't the way we wanted to start it. What have I got here? Danny Lacey, is that right?
2: That's it.
1: Or do I say Lucy?
2: Lacey.
1: It's Danny Lacey, folks. You are the art director?
2: Artistic director. I'll take that, mate.
1: Okay. Well, I think I better let you talk, Danny. Now, Sam, they've got lots of things going on down there. What's going on at the moment and what's coming up? Or, you know what? Actually, tell us who you are. You were here in 2010 at the old Sam building. You've come back again after COVID. You must love Shepparton, mate.
2: I do love Shep. I fell in love with it last time I was up here for a few years as a curator at the old Sam, but grew up in a very small country town called Bort. So I was stuck there for the first 18 years of my life, playing footy for the Bort Magpies, and just loved growing up in a small country town. And when I came to Shep last time, it just felt quite familiar and just that very friendly country town vibe. I really loved it. Been to Shep a few times, picked pears for a few years with my old man, like most people have.
1: Canneries, orchards.
2: Yeah, but just fell in love with the people, really. Such friendly, honest, genuine people. And so great to come back a couple of years ago and lead the Sam team through this pretty exciting new phase.
1: So tell me, this is a good opportunity because you worked at the old Sam building and now you're at the new venue as well. What are the changes between the old and the new? Did we go backwards or forwards?
2: Well, we've definitely come forwards.
1: Yep.
2: I guess some of the biggest structural changes are the size. The old Sam was relatively small. It was across a couple of levels, but it was really quite limited in what we could do.
1: Really? Because to me, the average bogan, I thought, there's plenty of space here.
2: Yeah.
1: But the only time I went to it was, when they had those weird humans that were sort of freaky and made you question your mortality? That's when I went, and I thought it was quite spacious. But so the new one is how many times bigger?
2: The new one is at least 5 times bigger.
1: Yeah, right.
2: And it allows us to bring in any exhibition from any part of the world. Mm. It's such, the museum standards are like next level. Like it really is one of the best regional art museums in Australia.
1: Really?
2: In terms of the facilities. And we've got it here in Shepparton, which is pretty amazing. The other big difference is back in the old days, we were a council-run gallery, so council owned and operated.
1: Mm-hmm.
2: As we moved into the new building, we became an independent organisation. Obviously, we get funding from council, but we have a board, or I report to a board, so our operations is separate to council, which I think is a much better operational model in terms of creativity in an art museum where you just want to do stuff.
1: Yep.
2: If you have an idea, you just want to do it.
1: You don't want to be constrained and have to go through 1,000 forms.
2: Yeah.
1: In a nutshell.
2: Bureaucracy is like the enemy of creativity, really.
1: Yes. Amen. Amen. So now you're back here, the new one. It's just so spacious. Do you have enough art to fill the walls, Danny?
2: We do. We have over 4,000 artworks in our art collection.
1: You have 4,000 bits of art stashed down there?
2: Yep, up on level 3.
1: Up on level 3.
2: Yeah.
1: Okay, I thought you were going to go down in the basement, in the dungeon.
2: No. Well, it used to be stored in the basement.
1: So there is a basement?
2: That's the other big change. The old Sam, the collection was stored in the basement under the flood level, which is not great when you're so close to the Goulburn.
1: Well, if you want a pool down the bottom, I mean, it's perfect, mate. What do you think? Yeah.
2: So it's great that we can store all the artworks. There's only one artwork that's not stored in our collection in the gallery, and that's because it doesn't fit in the building.
1: All right,
2: it's this massive inflatable jumping castle by a contemporary artist called Brooke Andrews, and the crate is about 4 metres long. It doesn't fit in our huge goods lift, so that's in off-site storage, but everything else is in the building, which is really fantastic. We've got one of the best ceramic collections in Australia. We have open storage in our collection room, so from a curatorial point of view, creative point of view, you can walk in and see all the ceramics on the shelves and basically choose what you want.
1: Go that, that, that, and that.
2: Yeah. So it's quite unique. Some galleries box it all up and store it away, but that would take up a lot more room. And this is a much better way just to be able to see the collection.
1: So you can walk into the storeroom, so to speak, and you can go, all right, you know, I'm feeling like green pots today.
2: Yeah.
1: Or, you know, green things, and you can go through, oh, I want that, that, that, and that. You don't have to go through a piece of paper and go, oh, okay, that's that there. What's that look like? I can't remember. You can just walk through and go, this is what I feel like today.
2: Yeah, exactly.
1: How good is that?
2: Well, it's got that really tactile experience, and we did that. Like, it's great that you mentioned the green, because I curated a show called Emerald City last year, which was basically that. I invited some of the other staff and people from the cafe to come up and choose green objects.
1: Yeah.
2: And we curated this beautiful display of all these amazing old green ceramics, which was really cool.
1: Yeah.
2: But, yeah, the new building is fantastic. You're right. It's like this big Minecraft cube on the outside. But when the real joy is when you come inside.
1: And it's mind-warping.
2: Yeah.
1: The size of it.
2: Oh, it's amazing.
1: Yeah.
2: So five levels, art on every level.
1: Who's there up the top?
2: Yep. I think over the last couple of years, we've really tried to activate every space, paint a lot of walls in different colours, so really just make it as vibrant as possible.
1: Yeah.
2: But yeah, it's a really dynamic space to work in.
1: So with the old one compared to the new one, the new location, is it bringing in more people? Do you see a difference? Yeah. I mean, that's hard to judge across such a long period of time, but do you think it's been to an advantage?
2: Oh, definitely. Yep. Yeah, I feel like it's... yeah, it's bringing in so many more people to the town, and I think it's just so good for that local economy.
1: Yeah.
2: And, like, we had a Brett Whiteley exhibition last year from the Art Gallery of New South Wales. And
1: Now, is that the one with the Ned Kelly holding the gun and the triggers backwards?
2: No, it's not. But
1: I couldn't get past that trigger backwards. I stood there for 20 minutes going, this is wrong. What's wrong with this?
2: But Brett Whiteley, yeah, was a big sort of Sydney artist. He won the Archibald Prize a few times. But yeah, we had this exhibition touring from the Art Gallery of New South Wales, and we had about 17,000 people come to that exhibition alone.
1: Really?
2: Just doing all the data of where people are coming from, it had about a $30 million economic benefit to the region.
1: Fair dinkum.
2: So where the idea for SAM is, it's not just this social benefit to our local community, it's really driving that cultural tourism and really helping the local economy.
1: I guess when you get there and, like, if you travel, like, the kids can go for a run in the park and get it out of their system. It's near water. I mean, it's a beautiful place. I'm part of the canoe club, and we were a bit worried. We're a bit like, is this going to put shade all over our? But it didn't. It was okay. Yeah. So we'll let the SAM building stay. Us canoers. So Archibald Prize. What is that? What is it? Is it like a prize for art?
2: Yeah. So the Archibald Prize is one of the most famous portrait prizes in Australia.
1: Okay. So it's just Australia?
2: Just Australia.
1: All right.
2: It's a $100,000 prize. So it's a pretty big one.
1: Well, when do entries finish?
2: you just missed out. But basically, later in the year, we are hosting the Archibald Prize in Shepparton for the first time.
1: So that's an Australian award?
2: Yep.
1: Being presented at SAM.
2: Yeah, so
1: Want to get a haircut and a shave for that one, mate?
2: Oh, yeah. Starts off at the Art Gallery of New South Wales. So they manage this project.
1: Mm-hmm.
2: Happens every year. They've had over 1,000 entries this year.
1: Wow.
2: And 59 finalists have been selected.
1: Mm-hmm.
2: So this Friday they announce the winner. Basically, the show always tours to one Victorian venue after Sydney.
1: Yeah.
2: So when it finishes late August, it gets packed up. Basically comes straight to SAM. We have it on display for a couple of months. But yeah, so again, I think that's one of the big differences with the old building and the new building. We could never host the Archibald Prize. It actually wasn't big enough to host the Archibald Prize.
1: So as far as an arts complex go on the landscape, now Shepparton's taken a little bit more seriously?
2: Yeah.
1: Oh, okay. Definitely. Very good. Yeah. We're going to go to sponsored ad break. When we come back, we're going to talk about Pablo Picasso and Degas. We don't know it. Well, is it Edward? No, actually, just go to the ad break. We're trying to figure out what his name was. 98.5
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1: 98.5 1FM live and local. We're speaking with Danny Lacey from Sam. I actually looked up his name right then really quickly. Did you see that, Danny? To make sure I got your second name right. Now, Sam Talks. Fran O'Neill is going on at the moment. Now, you tell me she's a local artist. Tell me about what's going on there and what Sam Talks are, Danny.
2: Yeah, so just on the weekend gone, we had a fantastic talk with Fran O'Neill. So Sam Talks is basically a series of public programs that we run related to our exhibition program. Up on level two, we have a community gallery, we have a kids gallery. Mm-hmm. So we're always activating those spaces with fantastic artworks. And yeah, Fran has created this beautiful exhibition of these amazing large-scale abstract paintings. And mm-hmm. so she was speaking with our fantastic curator, Caroline, on the weekend just gone. But there's always programs on. If you go to our website, you'll see a stack of amazing talks and education opportunities. Mm-hmm. We've got this cool Sam van.
1: Sam van,
2: which is our little outreach van that goes out to schools and community centres. And
1: oh, I thought it was going to be a Sandman panel van. That would have been
2: sweet.
1: That would have
2: been good. If someone sponsored that, that would be awesome.
1: Got an EH panel van.
2: But we took the Sam van out to the Tatura markets on the weekend.
1: I had that go.
2: It was great. Like, it's so cool out at those markets. And just to be able to offer free creative activities for all the kids at the market.
1: Talk me through that. What, you take icy pole sticks to put together, or you're making...
2: There was
1: bonbons,
2: or drawing sheets with little collages, so kids could cut up coloured bits of paper and stick it onto make a Picasso collage.
1: Yeah, yeah, yeah.
2: So just a way of getting out there into the community, free creative activity. It's really great to then promote the exhibitions coming up.
1: Do you think in a world of digital everything, everywhere you look, it's a very hectic world for a young child, do you think art is going to still be a strong part of children's lives? They're still engaging it just as hard?
2: Yeah.
1: Because there's so many distractions. Kids would prefer to watch YouTube than they will to build Lego these days. So
2: yeah, well, I think it's so important to have that tactile experience of making, whether you're just playing with a blob of clay or drawing. Like, it doesn't matter what you make as long as you're making something and you're using your hands and you're thinking about it and you're slowing down. I think it's so important, and I think that's why art is so great, to be honest.
1: There's a special kind of, I know for me who has trouble concentrating because I've got a brain injury, there is a massive, you can actually tune in to one direction and be so completely focused on that one thing, and hours can pass. Days have passed with me. So, so big names, Pablo Picasso, Degas, and the Sam Winter blockbuster. It's a big call, Danny, blockbuster, facing modernity.
2: Modernity.
1: What is modernity?
2: Well, basically,
1: what does that mean?
2: This is modern art. This is the history of modern art in one exhibition.
1: Yep.
2: It's the one-stop shop. We refrained from calling it a blockbuster for a little while, but it is. It's a blockbuster. It's like some of the biggest artists that were making work between 1850 and 1950.
1: Yep.
2: So at the turn of that century, really crazy period of, I guess, life. Lots of change going on. Rapid industrialization, and the artists that were making work really captured, I guess, that changing landscape.
1: Yeah.
2: It's basically the history of modern art in one exhibition coming to Sam. Exclusively to Sam, anywhere in Australia, which is pretty exciting.
1: Well, that's pretty good. So that you would assume that would bring some people in to take a bit of a squeezer?
2: Yeah, definitely. No, we're expecting a huge amount of influx of people from outside of town, but also we really want to celebrate it with our local audiences. Mm. Like, this is a, I guess, growing up in a small country town, not having access to
1: No, you
2: art.
1: Don't get this. You don't get this at the Shep Show on the in the craft area, do
2: no.
1: you?
2: So it's pretty amazing for us to be able to host this type of exhibition, this exclusive exhibition that we can share with our local community, but we can bring a lot of cultural tourism to the region.
1: Now, there's 37 exceptional paintings. Which one's your favourite?
2: Oh, they're like kids. I'm not allowed to have favourites.
1: It depends on the time of day.
2: But yeah, so 37 artworks. There's about a dozen.
1: All from Auckland art gallery.
2: Yeah, all from Auckland. So
1: What's the correlation? What's the why are you getting them from Auckland? Do you have a good relationship? Do we have a good relationship with them? Or
2: very good relationship. The connection there is the previous director Kirsten Lacey. No relation, but.
1: That's what he says.
2: Soul sister, in a way. Yeah. We worked together at the Old Sam. So Kirsten was the director of the Old Sam when I worked as the curator.
1: Yep.
2: Kirsten went up to the NGA in Canberra for a little bit, and then she went over to Auckland. So that was the connection, basically, through
1: Pulled
2: her.
1: Some strings.
2: Yeah.
1: Oh, Danny brought it in, folks.
2: But Kirsten's so passionate for Shepherd and Sam. Yep. So it's really fantastic that we could work with Auckland. The team at Auckland are just so good to work with. So it's been really cool to actually be able to facilitate a show like this. So in 3 weeks, we basically launched the biggest show that we've ever staged in Shepparton.
1: Is it the biggest show you've ever staged?
2: Yep.
1: It is?
2: Yep, by a long shot.
1: So you're nervous, Danny?
2: Not really, no.
1: Not really?
2: We've got the best team.
1: Got 3 weeks to panic.
2: Got the best team that I've ever worked with. We're just excited to share it with people, bring people in, yeah.
1: How's the team work down there? Like, you go, okay, I need these kind of things, and they go and do it, or how's it all work at an art gallery?
2: Pretty much. Like, we've got a pretty expansive team across, like, engagement, so public program education, curators that put the shows together.
1: Mm-hmm.
2: We have a business arm of the sort of team, a huge visitor services staff.
1: Yeah, they do a great job, the visitor services down the bottom, don't they?
2: Yeah, and we've had to hire another dozen staff, another dozen locals to, I guess, for these exhibitions that we've got.
1: Yeah, right.
2: There's going to be so many people coming in.
1: Just like ushers to help people through.
2: Yeah.
1: I thought it was weird when I walked in there and I looked at something and they're like an usher come up to me and it's just like... Well, just because I'm wearing a flannel head shirt and jeans, I'm in a Metallica t-shirt, you're going to kick me out? But they were just telling me where to go.
2: Yeah.
1: No, I thought I was gone.
2: No, it's more about that visitor experience. We just want people to have the best experience, and everyone is super friendly, super lovely. So, yeah, we want people to have a great experience.
1: It says here, this significant collection includes a major philanthropic gift from New York-based collectors Julian Robertson and Jose Robinson, or Josie Robinson.
2: Yep.
1: They've both passed away, but they donated a whole heap of stuff to the Auckland Art Gallery.
2: Yeah, that's right. Yeah,
1: is it Toya Tamaka?
2: Yep. Yeah. Yeah. So the Robertson gift were included 15 of these amazing artworks. So Picasso, Cezanne, all these sort of masterpieces.
1: What's a Picasso worth?
2: Oh, a lot of money.
1: Okay.
2: A lot of money. It's they auctioned
1: one. Not a number,
2: one.
1: But yeah.
2: They had an interesting thing over in the UK recently where people could bought a £100 ticket and the winning ticket won $1 million Picasso, which I thought was pretty cool. It's a great fundraiser. But you can look it up, see how much they're worth.
1: Yeah, okay. Well, there you go. There you go.
2: But that Robertson gift is so important. So basically the Robertsons were from New York, but they fell in love with Auckland. They built some golf courses in Auckland, so they had some capital. Yeah. But they had an amazing collection of modern art. And through their connection to Auckland, they ended up donating these 15 works. And a majority of those are in the exhibition that's coming here.
1: From the sensual nudes and atmospheric brushwork of the late 19th century Impressionism to the geometric intensity of Cubism and the dreamlike worlds of Surrealism facing modernity, did I get that right? Traces how artists shattered conventions and reimagined the world anew. And I guess when you go through and you look at some of the pictures and some of the paintings that they did, you can actually see the correlation, the trickle-down effect, although subliminal. You can see the trickle-down effect in a lot of people's artwork and the way they advertise things and so on and so forth. So the influence... You mightn't think you're influenced by these artists, but in actual fact, because they're everywhere and they've been everywhere for so long, we're all actually influenced, but we don't actually realise. Now, what else is going on down there, Danny?
2: Oh, we've got a stack of stuff on. We've got a fantastic project in our children's gallery at the moment by an artist, Tully Moore, who has created the Sam Soccer Academy. So we've got, it's a World Cup year.
1: The junior soccer
2: has just kicked off around the community on the weekend. Tully Moore's created this amazing big wall mural and free creative activities for kids based around soccer.
1: So what's that, little hexagons, and they fill them in and they stick them up there?
2: Pretty much. You can make your own mascot, draw your own mascot, and draw your own club emblem.
1: I'm a fan of mascots, in case you don't know. I've got Woofy. Now, if people want to find out more about Sam, Danny, you can just go down there. Now, you guys, you're not open Tuesdays, are you?
2: We're not open Tuesdays at the moment, but for this big exhibition coming, we will be open 7 days a week, and we will be open late on Fridays until 7 o'clock. So from the 23rd of May, we're going to be open 7 days a week, which is really great that more people can come into Sam.
1: Mm. So what can you tell someone who's not sure? They're like, oh, I don't know if I want to go down and see those fancy pants paintings. What do you reckon, dear? Should we go down? What are you going to tell them right now? Are you listening, folks? Danny's going to convince you. Over to you, Danny.
2: Look, I think it's a once-in-a-lifetime opportunity to come down and see these modern masters in Shepparton. It's a ticketed show, but for a concession, it's less than $20.
1: Mm.
2: So to see this exhibition, really, we're never going to have this show again in Australia.
1: Yeah.
2: So these works have never been shown in Australia before. Just come down and check it out. It's such a great experience.
1: Yeah.
2: It's free for kids under 12. Bring your kids along. We just want people to have an amazing experience and tell your friends and family. Bring them along. You'll love it. The show is going to look sensational.
1: Mm. And it's not just the art. It's a building. It's the atmosphere. It's the area. It's so many things that tie into it that bring it all into one great big wonderful place. Well, thank you so much, Danny, for spending some time. Is there anything else you want to let me know about? Have I overlooked anything?
2: No, I don't think so.
1: You don't think so? You're not sure?
2: A very good job pronouncing my name.
1: Yeah, well, by the end of it. No, thanks for that, Pete. That's great. Thank you so much, Danny. Now, you guys, you got an internet page, shepparton.artmuseum.com.au. Do you have a Facebook page?
2: We do, yeah. We're on Facebook and Instagram, so check it out there. Tickets are on sale now for both Facing Modernity and the Archibald Prize.
1: Yep.
2: You can book them online or come in and get them in person.
1: We'll have to get you back when it's running to get a bit of an update on how it's all running, Danny.
2: Yeah, for sure.
1: Thank you very much. 98.5 1 FM live and local. That's Danny Lacey from Shepparton Arts Museum. I tell you what, folks, that sounds like some pretty fancy stuff. The roadie in Studio 2 has been listening intently, and I reckon he's going to get down there. He's REM Night Swimming.

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1: Good morning, I'm Lee Harrison. The Australian share market is tipped to open lower as investors brace for another interest rate hike. Despite concerns around a recession sparked by the Middle East conflict, the Reserve Bank is widely tipped to lift the official cash rate for a third time this year. Business and finance commentator Peter Switzer says it's interesting the head of NAB has flagged that a recession is possible.
2: Critically well-timed comment from the NAB CEO. Remember, this is the biggest business bank in Australia. And when he's worried about a recession, it's a message to the people on the board of the RBA.
1: The federal government's expected to unveil a multi-billion dollar cash splash for working Australians when delivering next week's budget. The measure would see every taxpayer receive a handout of up to $300. It would only apply to the coming financial year. Independent MP Kate Cheney says the budget shouldn't focus on short-term fixes to cost of living, but instead on long-term reforms.
3: Tax reform is a big one of those. We are going to need some spending restraint with the gross debt on track to reach $1 trillion, and then targeted spending where it matters and where it's really going to make a difference.
1: Police believe a yacht involved in a boating tragedy off the New South Wales north coast has sunk, with crews resuming the search for any survivors this morning. Three people died when the yacht and a marine rescue vessel got into trouble at Ballina. Four people made it back to shore safely. Details of a chilling text message have come to light after weeks of arson attacks and violence linked to Melbourne's nightlife. Venue owners are being threatened by a group dubbed The Ghost, with a text message warning families, homes and businesses will be targeted. This morning, popular nightclub La-Di-Dar has been set alight, with a vehicle seen fleeing the building. A security guard employed by the venue says the spate of attacks is a mystery, even to those in the business.
4: No one really knows. That's the annoying thing. There's just a lot of wishy-washy, you know. Could be to do with, I don't know, maybe it's to do with one of the affiliates of the club or something like that, but it's, yeah, the owners definitely would have shared it if it was anything to do with them, because they would have cared about our safety, I imagine.
1: New research has found that a common logging byproduct could be used to purify air and water. The study shows eucalyptus bark can be converted into a highly porous form of carbon, which then traps pollutants. RMIT University Professor Suresh Bahago says there's a potential to further optimise the material's use.
5: What particularly exciting is that this material not only works for water purification and air filtration, but also shows a strong potential for capturing carbon dioxide.
1: This is Air News. Scott Pendlebury's teammates are supporting the Collingwood great wearing a gold number 10 when he breaks the league game's record. Former Magpies Premiership captain Tony Shaw says he's uncomfortable with the individual nature of the tribute jumper for his record-breaking 433rd game. Teammate Pat Lipinski says he's a fan of the idea.
6: I like it. I've seen a few people giving it a bit of hate, but I think Pendles can do whatever he wants, and he's earned the right to be celebrated, and I think we should just all be getting around that. It's going to be amazing when he breaks the record.
1: To rugby league, and James Tedesco insists he's not sweating over his chances of a State of Origin recall. The Roosters skipper has been in vintage form this season, putting him in the conversation for the Blues' number one jersey. But Tedesco says facing the Maroons again is not a priority.
7: I'm not putting pressure on myself that I need to make this team. I think the desire and passion to play New South Wales is always going to be there for me. I'm not putting myself under immense pressure that I need to make it.
1: And a total of six A-League players are on their way to Florida after being named in the Socceroos pre-training camp ahead of the FIFA World Cup. The Aussies will test their skills against Mexico in a Pasadena pre-game friendly on May 30. Australian Independent Radio News.
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9: Current temperature in... Oh, hang on. Current temperature is... current temperature in Shepparton is 11.9 degrees, and we're going to a high of 18 and partly cloudy. You got a low tonight of 4 degrees, and top tomorrow being Wednesday the 6th of May, 18 and a late shower. Thursday is 13. Friday 17, Saturday 18, Sunday 20 and Monday 21 in Melbourne. Your current temperature at the moment is 14 degrees. It does feel like 11.6. Anyway, and you're going to a top of 18 and cloudy. You got a low tonight of 9 and top tomorrow, also being Wednesday the 6th of May, 20, rain increasing to 10 millimetres. Thursday, 12 degrees, 20 millimetres of rain. Friday, 16 and 6 millimetres. Saturday, 16 degrees and 2 millimetres. Sunday, 17, 2 millimetres. Monday, the 11th of May, 18 and nothing. That's your current news, sport and weather. Craig in the chair. Had a great week this week, talking to a few members of different bands and live shows and things like that. So I'm going to do a couple of live songs today. Got to start with this one on 1FM. It is 6 minutes past 9 o'clock. Thanks, Plimo, for a fantastic show.

0: 45, tall, some say nice-looking, medium-built, reasonable appearance, quiet, sensitive, creative, practical, intelligent, eclectic, music lover,
1: absolutely... Oh, yeah, all about the band. That's the Models and Unhappy, and before that, we have NXS live at Wembley, it was. Yeah, Guns in the Sky. This is a band. They were at the Mushroom Evolution concert, and quite a few of them have been in so many other bands. Wayne Burt, in particular, and Jeff Burston. You should know all this, Ian. The Rock Doctors, I only want a piece of you.

0: Yeah.
1: One of them, that was the Rock Doctors. Yeah, my, and the Maya Music Bowl at their Mushroom Evolution concert at their 15-year party. Here's a support band, a bit of Christy Allen and Goosebumps.

0: 1FM, Christy Allen and Goosebumps from 1979. Remember that song on Countdown many years ago? It is 20 minutes past 9 o'clock.
1: 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They reflect the unique principles of community broadcasting and guide stations in a whole range of activities, including complaints handling and Australian music content. 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

One of them, that was the Models, yes. Certainly was. Thoroughly enjoyed that. That was two cans to the toucan. That's it. Tongue to oyster. How about a bit of Alvin Stardust and My Cockatoo? On 1FM, live and local.

That's my cockatoo, and that was from 74. Anyway, we've got to say happy birthday to Shorty yesterday, Shorty Harris. Yeah, it was his birthday. Hope he had a couple of sherbets. Anyway, I do know he likes this particular band, and this is The Doors, Love Her Madly.

0: That's The Doors and Love Her Madly, another movie I'll have to watch again. Been a while since I've seen it. It is 21 minutes to 10 o'clock.
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0: 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To find out more, go to glaucoma.org.au.
1: Okay, who remembers Barry Manilow from 1978? Yeah, whose big hit, Copacabana.

0: the night.
1: Oh yeah, that was Daniel O'Donnell on the best part of the day.
0: Yeah, the best part of the day is the night.
1: Yeah, best part of the day is the night. Also, we had Bob Welsh, Ebony Eyes from 78, and Barry Manilow from Copacabana from 1978. How about a bit of the Mavericks?
2: Julio Diaz on trumpet. Lorenzo Molina on the other trumpet. Max Abrams on saxophone. Percy Cardona on the accordion. Ed Freeland on the bass. Paul Deacon on the drums. Jared L. McFadden on the keys. Eddie Perez on lead guitar. I'm Raul Malo and we're the Mavericks. Thank you so much for having us. Thank you, Calgary Stampede, once again. We got one more for you. You know what to do.

0: Get the edge this end of financial year with New Holland. Right now, upgrade to a 4-in-1 bucket for just one.
1: Well, that's a good run. I don't know what happened there at all. Don't know. How about rid of the models?

0: I'm Mr. Red.
1: A horse is a horse, of course, of course. And no one can talk to a horse, of course. That is, of course, unless the horse is the famous Mr. Red. Go right to the source and ask the horse. He'll give you the answer that you endorse. He's always on a steady course. Talk to Mr. Red. Yakety-yak, a streak, and waste your time of day. But Mr. Ed will never speak unless he has something to say. A horse is a horse, of course, of course. And this one will talk to his voice, his horse. You never heard of a talking horse? Well, listen to this.